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3: Bobbing around during the day and then for 6 hours at night. I'm Dave Anthony, Fox News. Two waves of strikes across Iran.
4: Some of this information now is coming from Iranian state media, not confirmed by the U.S.
3: Fox's Mike Tobin in Tel Aviv.
4: Air defense is triggered very close to Tehran, showing U.S. forces striking further north than they have in this round of fighting. Also, barracks for Iran's 388th Mechanized Infantry Brigade were hit. The town of Ranshar to the southeast, that brigade operates tanks and armored vehicles. Also, as part of the blockade, the U.S. has now fired on a commercial ship. The U.S. Central Command says the tanker was headed toward Karg Island, Iran's primary oil export hub. The ship ignored multiple warnings. U.S. aircraft fired Hellfire missiles into the smokestack and disabled it.
3: And Iran's been retaliating, launching drones and missiles targeting American bases in Bahrain, Jordan, and Kuwait. But President Trump insists
5: they want to settle so badly. They don't like what we're doing.
3: Again, warning, if Iran doesn't return to nuclear negotiations, the U.S. will bomb Iran's bridges and power plants next week. Tonight, the president will make a primetime address. At 9 p.m. Eastern, he says he'll focus on election integrity as the president continues to claim there was fraud in the 2020 election he lost. The president's urging Congress to pass new regulations like voter ID and mail-in ballot restrictions, but Democratic Senate leader Chuck Schumer says,
6: Mr. President, the SAVE Act ain't passing. It ain't passing in the Senate, it ain't passing with Democrats, and it ain't passing in the courts.
3: There's a yellowish haze in the sky from the Great Lakes region as smoke from wildfires from Canada and Minnesota spreads all the way to Boston, New York, and Philadelphia, and you can smell it in the air.
7: We are expecting that air quality to reach unhealthy levels, so a good idea to stay indoors, avoid being outside for long periods of time.
3: Fox Weather's Bane Froney. South Texas keeps dealing with rain up to 30 inches in some areas, leading to flooding. The threat of even more today. Roads have been inundated, cars stuck, people needing rescue. 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
8: 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The Kansas City City Planning Commission approved Costco's plan converting the Midtown location into a business-only wholesale distribution center by a vote of 7-1 yesterday. The Costco location will still sell fresh and frozen produce, dairy products, packaged meat, and eggs. Costco Real Estate Development Director Steve Cross indicated the location could close if plans fail to get approval. The plan is yet to go before the full city council for debate. I'm John Anthony, your next news in 30 minutes on KCMO Talk Radio.
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0: we've got the big speech tonight for the President of the United States. It's going to air 8 o'clock right here on KCMO Talk Radio. And we are starting to get some leaks as to what it is going to be all about. And I will double down on the idea that Donald Trump needs to bring the receipts. He's got to show the goods tonight. There's no doubt about it. 6:04. Good morning. Happy Thursday. Mayor Lucas will be here at 7:30. We'll have those Jason Aldean tickets at 8:15. And then again at 10:45, Ask Mundo Anything at 8:45. And then we've got Chris DeGaulle coming in at 9. Oh, yeah. Rick Bratton here at 8:15 as well. So tonight at 8 o'clock, you'll hear it right here on KCMO. The president is going to address the nation. And he's going to be talking about election interference from 2020. And where is he going to go? Straight to China. China is where he's going tonight. And according to multiple reports, CBS is the one I saw that had it first. Part of the speech tonight will touch on previously unreported Chinese meddling in U.S. elections. Some evidence shows Beijing compromised U.S. voter data, and evidence the CIA knew about the action and did not share that information with the president during his first term. Cabinet officials are expected to be in the audience during his remarks. Among those invited are heads of the CIA, FBI, DHS, as well as other agencies and staff. Some cabinet members will not be there due to scheduling conflicts. So that's what's going to be included in this speech tonight, according to multiple reports. Evidence that China interfered with the 2020 election to help Joe Biden win, including hacking into state voter registration databases, stealing information on tens of thousands of voters, ostensibly to manufacture mail-in ballots for Joe Biden. So what's the setup here? What's the point of all this? Because I think many more Americans are probably like, you know, they have their opinion on the 2020 election. If you're going to change anybody's opinion on 2020, you better have the goods. And you better bring it. And there better be absolutely no gray area to any of this. Because if not, you're not going to change anybody's hearts or minds. You're just not going to do it. There is way too much out there on this. And let's be honest, you go to a place like Georgia, where the state's run by Republicans, they've done multiple forensic audits, and there was no there there. But if this is about China, I just want to learn more. Because I don't trust the Chinese as far as I can throw them when it comes to that government, right? I mean, I don't know who would. But if the president's got stuff on China, then you know what? Roll it out, make it clear as day, and leave no room for interpretation. If he doesn't have that, then he's wasting his time. He's not using the bully pulpit effectively. Now, where else could he go tonight? He could go to an Iran update, considering the bombings are continuing and we're basically back to where we were a couple of months ago. He could go that route. He could go to, you know, grocery prices, although I don't think that's getting touched tonight. I just don't. But this is all setting up, I believe, to try to pass some version of this Save America Act that's gotten an enormous amount of attention, right? And there might be, there just might be a breakthrough on all of this. And actually, of all people, Lindsey Graham, before he died on Saturday night, Sunday morning, may have been somebody who was setting this up behind the scenes prior to his death. Remember, the president said on Meet the Press right here on KCMO, it airs at noon on Sunday. The president said on Meet the Press that his last call with Lindsey Graham was on Saturday night. And Lindsey Graham told the president of the United States, quote, "We're all set for the Save America Act." The president didn't really explain how. He didn't say the why or the machination behind it. But John Thune spoke yesterday to the New York Post. And he said that Republicans may finally have a viable strategy to pass the Save America Act. So So he said that may be ultimately what they are able to do. And how's he going to do it? Well, through basically reconciliation 3.0. That's basically what the plan is here for the Republicans going into the fall. They think it's a little subjective, and John Thune admitted as much, because they can't pass this thing as a standalone piece of legislation. They can't get the United States Senate to get to 60 votes on this piece of legislation. They don't have the votes to do it. The Save America Act would require proof of citizenship to vote and other election reforms through the Senate, but it's just continued to fail. So what is the workaround here? If they can squeeze it in to the budget reconciliation process. Now, this is a gray area. Why? It's a gray area because it's not specifically tied to anything actually in the budget, right? It's policy oriented. It's not monetarily focused or oriented. But according to John Thune, what he told the New York Post is that it's got to be principally budgetary, not policy oriented. And if the budgetary impact is incidental to the policy impact, then it's usually ruled a violation. He goes on the note to the New York Post, I'm not denying that there's some level of subjectivity. There is. But if they think that they can get something through that's somehow tied to the budget process, yes, very much a gray area, then they believe they'll be able to potentially put it in a reconciliation package. And how might they tie it to a budgetary issue? How about this? Figure out a way to incentivize states to pass or implement photo ID in their states through financial incentives. That is what could possibly make the Save America Act a reconciliation option, where it goes through this process that doesn't necessarily need 60 votes because it's jammed into all these budget issues that just pass on a simple majority. Now, there may be Republicans that balk at this, by the way. It may not be something that has the votes on the GOP side. They've got, what, a 2-3 vote majority on the Republican side now in the Senate. So they don't have a lot of room for error either. But if there's a way that they can get it done, that's how they see it being possible. And the question then becomes, if they get it done, would any of these deep blue states that don't really have, let's be honest, the strongest elections, would they be financially incentivized to pass or implement photo ID? Could basically the federal government buy off states? California comes to mind. Could you buy them off to implement photo ID? And how much would it take? That's the other question. We're $40 trillion in debt. The idea of a state negotiating with the federal government to pass photo ID, the whole concept to me is beyond bizarre. Frankly, I'm not really convinced it's worth the money in a place like California. I'm not. I know everyone thinks like Spencer Pratt would have won. Yeah, I'm not buying that. Okay, I'm not. Do I think there's sketchiness in some of these cities? Absolutely. But by the way, this doesn't prevent some of that sketchiness from continuing on at lower levels. So how many of these states actually have the ability to start turning things around versus how much is it just hopelessness and throwing money out the window? All of that is for like further down the road, but that is what tonight's speech, I believe, will be setting up. And you will hear it right here on KCMO Talk Radio, 8 p.m., the President of the United States will be addressing the nation. 913-408-7957. And then, you know, what you want to hear as well. That's the other part of this that we'll be weaving in throughout the morning right here on KCMO Talk Radio. Coming up, this organization in Kansas City wants to unionize. Oh, gosh. You know? Just when you start to feel good about a guy, he decides to kick you in the nuts. Unbelievable. We'll tell you who and why next.
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3: A better life with Dr. Sanjay Gupta.
4: As someone who's been married nearly 25 years, I'll tell you, there's a lot of great things about having a spouse. And according to a new study out of the University of Miami Health System, marriage might even be linked to a lower risk of cancer. Why? Well, the researchers said people who are married are less likely to engage in risky behavior. They're more likely to get a nudge to go to regular preventive medicine appointments and screenings. And they have a partner to share the load of family obligations, household chores, and finances. No one is saying you should get married in the pursuit of better health. But if you are single, how can you build a strong support system to maybe get some of these same benefits? Do your own research, find out what's important, and then hold members of your squad accountable and let them hold you accountable as well. That can provide a lot of support. I'm Dr. Sanjay Gupta, helping you live a better life.
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0: We will. We'll just miss the start of McGraw's show tonight for that speech from the president. I don't know if it's going to be... I think it's going to be pretty tight. Usually when they interrupt primetime programming for a speech like this. Trump's not going to do a State of the Union. I think he's going to go, I would set the over-under at 16 and a half minutes. Maybe 17 and a half, just to be safe with the big guy, you know? By the time he's done getting his little Trumpisms in there and a couple of weaves, we're probably at 17 and a half. So after that, we'll get back to McGraw-Milhaven, America at Night. Hey, he's coming to Kansas City. The whole gang is Vince Colonnais, Sky Benson, McGraw-Milhaven, myself, and Keatsman. Tickets are selling quickly. We're over halfway sold out. We just announced it a couple of weeks ago. Our America 250 event happening at Boulevard Brewing on Wednesday, September 16th. Tickets are on sale right now at KCMOTalkRadio.com. So the streetcar had itself a big month, right? Because we had this once-in-a-generation thing called the World Cup. So now, enter the propaganda push. Enter the, I'm not being paid enough. I must unionize. That's what's happening now with the streetcar. There is a push from streetcar employees to unionize. KSHB 41 had the story last night, and let's work through it.
7: I'm an operator, and so I'm in the cab, ding, ding, ding, ding, honking at people if, you know, they're...
0: Oh, boy. Ding, ding, baby. Ding away. Ding-a-ling.
7: Sitting on the tracks like they're not supposed to be or stuff like that.
14: 10-hour shifts, Jared loves his job.
7: We get to see the city like nobody else gets to see it.
14: He can also tell
7: packed.
14: People love to ride.
7: If we continue to grow, I think it's important that we have guarantees. We want to make sure that we have consistent, scheduled, some sort of breaks. Our breaks aren't guaranteed.
21: You have a voice in the workplace if you just stand up.
14: That's where Teamsters 955 president Jerry Wood comes in.
0: Oh, okay, so now we got the Teamsters hucksters involved here is what we've got. So this whole story is getting set up by the fact that, you know, as KSHB notes, nearly 700,000 riders used the streetcar last month, a dramatic jump from 162,000 riders in June of 2025. Okay, so we 4-5x streetcar riders because of this once in a lifetime event. Great. I mean, that's fantastic. But that's not the regular. Like, that's not how this works. That's like a Major League Baseball player having 1 month where he hits 15 home runs in a month, which if you extrapolate that over, you know, a 6 month baseball season would be 90 home runs in a season. Obviously, that's never going to happen. He has one great month with 15 home runs. He hits 22 home runs on the season. And he says, yeah, but that month, I want my payday. I want my 25, 30, 35 million bucks here because I'm a slugger. It's like, well, no, you had one good month because a bunch of guys served you up some meatballs. That's the analogy here. And now we got to get this big push from the streetcar. Listen, I want these guys to make money. I want them to make a fair wage. But you don't use the month of the World Cup as reason for why you're getting shafted on your pay.
22: You know, you did a ride-along with the cops once. Maybe you could do a ride-along on the streetcar. I'm thinking, how difficult is it?
0: Well, you know what? It's funny you say that.
22: Because I would go nuts traveling back and forth for 10 hours.
0: I would,
22: at
0: too.
22: That speed.
0: Hey, I don't envy it. I'll say you that
22: to
0: right
22: the
0: now.
22: Airport and ride on the moving sidewalk back yeah. and forth, right?
0: Tom Gerend is the guy who runs the streetcar here in Kansas City. I believe I got his last name right. He has wanted to bring me down there for a ride-along, and we've exchanged notes over the last couple of months. I just really admittedly haven't had time. He's the executive director of the streetcar, and I will take him up on it. I've got a little vacation coming up. I will take him up on it as we get into post-primary season, back into kind of our regular routines. I will get down there because he's dying to get me down there for a ride-along. The problem is he wants to bring the kids. And I'm sure Tom's a great guy. I don't need him mushing my kids trying to find my weak spots and soft spots to, you know, soften me on the streetcar. I can't have that. So I told him I'll go down there in a professional capacity. No kids.
1: the girls are going to get on there and they're going to start going,
7: ding, ding, ding, ding.
22: Oh my gosh.
11: She's a real beauty.
22: That's just too much.
1: I mean, kids love
22: trains. I know. They do. They do. All right. Let's continue here with Channel 41's piece on wanting to, well, they don't want it, but the streetcar drivers, they now want to unionize.
2: He plans to represent 70 streetcar employees.
3: They're growing quickly.
2: And every minute counts.
7: But if we're busy and that car is running 9 minutes late, that layover period at UMKC is gone, which cuts into a bathroom break, which cuts into your lunch break.
2: They want to see a pay increase and firm set break times.
7: Not many people know that we work for a company called Herzog. We don't work for the city. We don't work for the streetcar authority.
2: I called Herzog's Kansas City GM. He said they won't be answering any of my questions. The KC Streetcar Authority says it values its employees and respects the ongoing legal process. Streetcar workers will vote to make the union official next month. If that passes, then contract negotiations begin.
7: I don't think it's a question of if it's going to happen. I think it's a question of when it's going to happen. I mean, it's going to happen. When streetcar grows, employees can also grow as well.
22: Well, are the employees not growing? They start them at about $24 an hour, which is about $49,000. That's what they're making on average. That's before overtime and anything else. There are health benefits, dental benefits, everything else. I want people to make money. A lot of you are asking on the text line, Pete, is there any union that you like? I can't think of one, but I've been in a union. I was in the broadcasting union because I had to be when I was working in New York City radio. I had no choice. The SAG-AFTRA union. And it was a joke. It was an absolute, utter joke because it's not based on merit. When you get into that setting, let me rephrase the answer. I don't mind unions for jobs when you're putting your life on the line. Police union, I understand that. There are certain jobs that I get it, right? Because you need certain protections when it comes to your life within that union. But even then, I think sometimes the police union's too strong. I think the fire union is too strong. I mean, remember that guy who drove into the building in Westport? And like, you know, I understand that you got to defend your guys, but sometimes you got to throw in the towel. And they were even having to defend that guy when he had a ton of issues with his driving record. It's like at some point you got to figure out when to cut bait, but that's not what unions do inherently. And it's even really tough to get rid of some people who are, you know, public servants, supposedly fire, cop, when they're just not good at their jobs. Sometimes, yes, it does backfire even in those positions. So generally, I'm just not fans of them by and large, but I understand why sometimes they do need to exist. So I think the mindset generally of unions are not good for creating robust, competitive work environments. I don't. And using 1 month of the World Cup to be like, this is why we need to unionize as streetcar employees. I don't get it. I don't get it. And I will ask Mayor Lucas when he's coming up on the show here at 7:30, whether or not the real play and the real plan is they want to become city employees. Because that's where the money's at. If you can get your hands on the pension from City Hall, that changes the game. And I think that's the end game here for the streetcar employees. I think that's going to be what they're going for. So we'll see.
7: Ding, ding, ding, ding.
22: 913-408-7957. Jeez. Mark, you're killing me. News coming up in 2 minutes. I'm still licking my wounds from yesterday. I'll explain next.
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4: When you need your body to perform, but some of your muscles are having trouble, other muscles can sometimes help compensate. This is a great thing short term, But long-term, it can lead to serious and even chronic aches and pains. So if you've got nagging stiffness or irritation somewhere, don't push through it. Try to figure out why it's happening and how you can correct it. Strength and conditioning specialist Dana Santa says, performing exercises at a deliberate tempo makes it easier to notice when the wrong muscles are taking over, and also gives the intended muscles a chance to engage before that compensation kicks in. Dana suggests that starting with primary movement patterns such as squatting, hinging, pushing, pulling, rotating, and core can help make compensation easiest to identify and to address. I'm Dr. Sanjay Gupta, helping you live a better life.
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5: Chris Foster, U.S. airstrikes disable an oil tanker headed for Iran, defying a blockade.
6: It's a tanker flagged out of Curacao named Belma. U.S. Central Command says the tanker was headed toward Karg Island, Iran's primary oil export hub. The ship ignored multiple warnings. U.S. aircraft fired Hellfire missiles into the smokestack and disabled it.
5: Fox's Mike Tobin. Witnesses for and against Todd Blanche's attorney general confirmation testify in the Senate today. He spoke yesterday, top Senate Democrat Chuck Schumer.
8: The only thing today's hearing confirmed is that Todd Blanche represents only one client, an awful client, Donald Trump.
5: Utah Republican Mike Lee on Fox.
9: He once represented President Trump, but that doesn't mean that he can't serve as Attorney General of the United States. The fact is, they don't like President Trump. They want to smear anyone associated with him.
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10: 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The Royals resume the season with a six-game homestand beginning tomorrow night. A Fireworks Friday kicks off a three-game weekend series with the San Diego Padres that features a Bobby bobblehead giveaway for each game, including the City Connect edition tomorrow night. The homestand continues with the three-game series with the San Francisco Giants with games Monday and Tuesday evenings and Wednesday afternoon. I'm John Anthony. Your next news in 30 minutes on the new home of the Missouri Tigers, KCMO Talk Radio.
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0: Well, I didn't get it done yet, but man, I got emails, I got text messages yesterday. I got a lot from many of you when I simply said in passing in the 9 o'clock hour yesterday, I need to go get a hole put in this belt buckle that I've got. And oh my goodness, you would have thought I said the most taboo thing I've ever said on this show. I could spend 4 hours crushing Donald Trump, and I'm not sure I would have gotten the same amount of garbage I got from some people yesterday. All I need is a hole in the belt buckle. And I guess for some, it wasn't good enough that this belt buckle I have here is not like, you know, from Walmart. It's from Italy. It was a gift from Kate, you know, 15 years ago. So I wanted to make sure that someone did it professionally. And it's like I didn't want to screw in my own light bulb or something, John. Jeez.
1: Yeah, initially you didn't mention the part about it being a gift and that kind of thing. So I can understand your point.
0: Yeah, okay.
1: However, out here in the Midwest, we simple folk. You got a piece of rope or twine, that can be a belt.
0: We
1: improvise, adapt, and overcome.
0: I understand. I mean, you know, if I'm just going out and doing something casual, this belt doesn't always get the most attention. But I've worn the belt for more or less 15 years, and I have done nothing to it, and it's in perfect condition.
1: Well, I was going to say, I need a belt. Yours is a fashion statement.
0: Oh, my gosh. I did not expect a literally 60-second commentary to get the blowback that it got yesterday. I was really looking to just get a shout-out to a small business owner who, you know, does some leather work or something, and it ends up with me getting roasted by half the audience on the show.
1: Yeah, suddenly it turns into an episode of King of the Hill, and we're all out by the ding-old-dang-old fence there.
0: Yeah, exactly right. Well, anyway, I got to get it done. Haven't done it yet, but I appreciate many of you wanting to give me a hard time over it. I can take it, okay? Anything that you give me a hard time over here is not even close to what I get to when I walk in my own house. Lovingly, but listen, you got three daughters. I mean, Mark does, but I guess every age is different. Every age has its pros and cons, but right now, man, I feel like I'm taking the brunt of it. It's brutal.
1: You are just the distribution manager there, right?
0: Oh,
1: all the problems come to you.
0: And not just distributing things, but also the distribution of emotions,
1: mm-hmm.
0: and who's handling whose tears.
1: Fairness.
0: And yes, oh my gosh, it's mm-hmm. just so much different than boys. It really is.
1: Of course, as we say, there's one thing worse than being talked about.
0: Yeah,
1: that's
0: true.
1: And not being talked about.
0: That's a good point there, John. It is. Now, I got to give credit, you know, this World Cup yesterday, the last couple of days, great semifinals. But yesterday, all-time game, Argentina coming back to beat England 2-1. Is there a sports analogy that you could make? I mean, this is not the Patriots coming back to beat the Falcons where they're down 28-3. I mean, it was a 1-0 game, so it's not 28-3. But the way that they scored those two goals as late as they did, right? That's what makes this a wild game yesterday.
2: Maybe like the Chiefs' first Super Bowl
0: that
2: they won.
0: Okay.
1: Things like that.
0: Okay. All right. That's a good analogy. What, down 10 points in the fourth quarter?
2: Yeah.
0: Okay. I like that.
1: I was going to say there's a comparison seemingly with a team. When you have one of the great ones, you can afford those types of performances, and they're so exciting when they happen, but sometimes they run out.
0: Yeah. I mean, that was unbelievable yesterday.
1: They've done it twice in the tournament.
0: So now it's going to be Argentina and Spain on Sunday in New Jersey for this World Cup final. And I guess I don't know if Argentina's coming back to River Market. You know, they've been base camped right here in Kansas City. I don't know if they're just going right up to New York. Do we know if they're done in Kansas City?
2: I think they're done now.
0: Okay, yeah. So they're done here.
2: I believe England's coming back because
1: England
2: have a third place.
1: They returned
2: game last
1: night.
0: Okay, so they got to pack their bags, go back to New Jersey for the finals. But mm-hmm. England's back here. They're playing in a third place game. By the way, does that third place game have any juice on Saturday?
1: Oh, man, I'm telling you, the kiss your sister dance there.
0: It's really.
3: Nobody cares.
0: I don't get it.
1: The two countries don't like each other. Neither one of them want to be there.
0: Yeah.
1: It's going to get testy.
0: That's France and England in the third place game on Saturday, the finals on Sunday. And by the way, there's all these wildfires up in Canada right now that are impacting the East Coast in a major way. They've got horrible, horrible air quality right now. So I don't know how that's going to impact, especially the finals on Sunday, which is being played in New Jersey in an outdoor stadium at MetLife where the Jets and the Giants play. So it's just something to watch. I mean, you know, you've got the best soccer players on the planet, and there's just this fog and this smog that's sitting on top of the entire Northeast right now because they've got these wildfires happening up in Canada. So there's no way they move or adjust the game. I just can't possibly see that happening. But if you're a diehard soccer fan, it is something to keep an eye on. Now, I got to give Mark credit because Mark showed us a post of his on X from 2 years ago. Mark dug up a two-year-old X post. And Mark, you predicted this World Cup championship 2 years ago. Why don't you share what you posted and the date that you posted it, please?
2: Yeah, July 14th, 2024, I said you could do a futures bet, Argentina versus Spain in the World Cup finals.
0: Wow.
2: Eye emoji.
0: Literally almost 2 years ago to the day.
2: Mm-hmm.
0: That was July of 24. I mean, most people are talking about how Trump just got shot in the ear and Mark's like doing World Cup futures bets, you know, 700 days in advance. That sounds
1: about
0: right.
1: Yeah, what he's working on now.
0: Yeah.
2: Which they wouldn't let you actually do that bet at the time. I remember I kind of looked into it and they're like, oh, you have to figure out if they're going to actually qualify for the World Cup and what group they're going to be in and all that.
0: So you couldn't even do that?
2: No, not 2 years
1: ago. That was really a wild shot, yeah.
0: But hey, man, that's a great job by you. That's impressive. And then got to give your wife some credit as well. Did she pick Spain or Argentina?
2: So when we first launched the FanDuel in Missouri,
0: yes,
2: we went over across state line and they had just announced the group stages. So we did our NFL free pick bet, and then we also put money on teams for the World Cup. And she picked Argentina and Spain.
0: Wow.
2: And I picked France and Netherlands. Womp womp.
0: Okay, hey, you weren't far off with France. But look at that. You got the wife smoking you on the sports betting.
2: I know. I'm fine with it, though. She'll get the money, and it's fine.
0: Yeah, well, yes. It all goes to the same bucket, all right? But still, that's impressive, man. 2 years ago, you're tweeting. Now, I will say, you're tweeting to other radio hosts in Kansas City, which kind of upset me. But you're tweeting to other radio hosts in Kansas City on the sports side about, you know, World Cup futures bets 2 years ago. And you nailed the finals, Argentina versus Spain. That is wild. If you're not hanging around this fall for Fridays when Mark gives a parlay on this show tied to the Chiefs games, you are missing out on free money getting put right into your back pocket. It's unbelievable.
2: College Pick'em program.
0: Yes.
2: Sunday Sharps, everything. It's going to be back.
0: It is absolutely going to be back. No doubt about it. Now, Mayor Q is feeling himself right now. I don't know if you've seen, have you seen this trend on social media where people do like their little Netflix documentary sit down? Have you seen that? Everyone's like doing their own. I saw Dave Ramsey team do this. Mayor Lucas is doing this. It's kind of this thing where, you know, how every Netflix documentary has that same little intro, that little instrumental. And if you pull it up, Mark, on YouTube, the Netflix documentary instrumental, everyone's going to know it. And then what they do is when they're doing a documentary, everybody kind of like, they come off the screen, enter the screen, sit down in a chair with this little Netflix instrumental playing in the background. So people are playing off of that. Like Dave Ramsey's daughter, Rachel Cruz, did a sit down, and it's just a social media kind of craze that's happening right now. And it's, yes, there it is. It's actually brilliant. And it's getting Netflix a lot of added publicity because they definitely need more of that, right? But Mayor Lucas posted this on social media yesterday, and it's him sitting down in his office with that little Netflix backdrop going. And it reads here, me sitting down for the Netflix documentary about the smallest host city that pulled off 6 World Cup matches. He writes here, breaking, local city gets global matches, does better than every other market. So he's feeling himself right now. There's no doubt this World Cup has been good for Kansas City, right? But we can't overlook the fact that we had multiple mass shootings as well in the last few weeks. One on the interstate. You had the one at, you know, 18th and Vine. you have complaints here coming through Tony's Kansas City that KCPD ghosted neighborhoods and left them to rot while they played nanny for FIFA. So there are complaints coming from the folks. Real, legitimate complaints coming from the folks. But the city's putting a very positive spin on things. And I'm not here to say that they shouldn't to some degree, okay? That's partially their job. But just like the Trump administration, you don't want to get cocky about this stuff, because the second you get cocky, you're going to get brought back down to earth. So we'll recap that. We'll talk about it with Mayor Lucas here on KCMO at 7:30. And I also got to ask him about the streetcar unionizing and if they really just want to be city employees, because I don't think that story's going away either.
3: Ding, ding, ding, ding.
0: Coming up next, our top six stories in the 6 o'clock hour. We call it the six at six here on KCMO. In the meantime, you might be getting up this morning and realizing there's a call that you need to make because you're sick of the windows being rusted out. 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
11: A better life with Dr. Sanjay Gupta.
12: I'm feeling lucky to have my college-age kids home with me for a few weeks this summer. And one of the things I know we're going to be talking about, AI. I've started to use it more often at the hospital to get fresh takes on patient problems that I'm trying to solve. And for my girls, well, I know that they are navigating college now with these new powerful tools. Something, frankly, that you and I couldn't have even imagined when we were in school. But while it may be tempting to outsource your studying and your work to these large language models, I beg you not to. And that's because AI chatbots tend to reproduce what researchers call weird viewpoints. That's an acronym: Western, Educated, Industrialized, Rich, and Democratic. Look, AI isn't going away, and admittedly, it can be a really powerful tool, but you don't want it doing your thinking for you. I'm Dr. Sanjay Gupta, helping you live a better life.
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19: Accident southbound 35 past 119th. That's on the left shoulder. Stall 35 northbound past West Penway. Right shoulder 35 southbound from Pleasant Valley Road into downtown. So far, no delays. I'm Wendy with your Right Now traffic.
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24: Scattered rain back in the picture today. Now, this is going to be hit and miss. Not everybody's guaranteed to get it, and mainly this afternoon. But we'll have at least some rain around. Otherwise, high temperatures in the upper 80s. We'll see a heat index about 90 to 95. Friday, mainly dry. High temperature to about 90. It feels like the mid-90s. The weekend where it really gets hot. From KCTV, I'm First Warn 5 Chief Meteorologist Luke Doris.
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0: 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It is so great to have you here on KCMO Talk Radio. 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
0: Top of the list, let's go to Clay County, where 7 men were arrested in a sting operation after attempting to engage in sexual acts with teenage girls. Clay County Sheriff's Office Special Victims Unit conducted child enticement operations in June and July. Undercover detectives posed as 15-year-old girls. The detectives engaged in online conversation with men who asked to meet for sex. And when the men arrived at the meetup spots, they were eventually arrested. 6 of the 7 men are from the Kansas City area. 1, Reginald J. Pittman Jr. is on the sex offender registry for a previous 2022 case involving a 14-year-old. He was released from prison in August of 25 and is currently on probation. So all of these guys, and he's from Shawnee. The other guys, KCK, St. Joe, KC Moe. Let's see. Marvin R. Carrillo Munoz, Charles A. Farmer, William C. Grandy, Philip E. Rivera II, Donald D. Robinson. He's the only guy outside of Kansas City. He's from Louisiana. And then Stephen S. Taylor, 48 of Raytown, all arrested yesterday. Good job by the Clay County SVU.
26: Number 2.
0: All right, next up in our 6 at 6, that Midtown Costco that's getting so much attention would likely close if the city does not approve changes to its Midtown warehouse and allow it to become a business center. This after a meeting that took place yesterday. In order to change the outside of the building, they're looking to change a corner of it to add shipping docks, which require city approval. There will be no more pharmacy or food court, and liquor sales would also go away from the Midtown Costco. Obviously, there's been pushback from residents, but yesterday, the City Planning Commission voted 6-1 to approve this request. This Costco will still have all the grocery items. Once again, it just won't have the food court, the pharmacy, or the liquor. Costco will cater more to small businesses if the City Council approves, but they'll still sell fresh and frozen produce, dairy products, packaged meats, and eggs. They would drop the workforce from 250 to about 90, but eventually go back up again.
26: Number 3.
0: Next up in the 6 at 6, let's go to Oh, gosh, this story continues to get so much attention. The number of cases of people with a diarrhea-causing parasite has risen in the state of Kansas. I feel like we're not actually doing COVID all over again, but the way that people are, like, giving daily updates on the number of cases, we've gone from 25 cases in Kansas to 55 cases of cyclosporiasis. 50 cases across Kansas, John.
1: Am I supposed to mask up for that? Yeah. I can't get it to fit. It's a little uncomfortable.
0: Well, you can mask up your bottom. Mm-hmm. I think that that's might be the best way to do it. You know, that's, oh, gosh. Yeah.
1: Gee, this N95 is, does this make my butt look big?
0: I saw there were some great memes of, like, you know, AI generated photos of Anthony Fauci in, like, a Taco Bell outfit being like, I think the cyclosporiasis is coming from the farmer's market down the street, you know, stuff like that. So the CDC reports as of July 13th, a couple of days ago, 13,000 people, 141 people. I was reading this July 13th, 141 people have been hospitalized due to the parasite around the country. So it's getting a lot of attention. It's coming from obviously fresh fruit and vegetables. And not that you needed another reason to eat some Oreos instead of something green, but I guess for some people, this will do it. All right, we'll keep it rolling. What is next in our 6 at 6?
2: Number 4.
0: Well, let's go to KCI, to the airport, where last night, passengers on an Alaska Airlines flight from Seattle to KC got a scare as the plane experienced an engine fire as it was landing. The plane, a Boeing 737 MAX 9, departed Seattle at 8:31 Central Time, arrived at KC 5 minutes ahead of schedule just before midnight, 11:54. An alert went out to the Kansas City Fire Department shortly before midnight, basically saying that there was a fire on this plane or with this plane. They pulled in. They took care of it. The incident was handled and closed at 12:21 this morning, where everything was under control. So no injuries, no issues, but certainly a bit of a scare for that Alaska Air flight coming in from Seattle late last night, early this morning.
2: Number 5.
0: The President of the United States will address the nation tonight. That is an 8 o'clock start time for Donald Trump, where it is expected, according to CBS and a couple other outlets, it is expected that President Trump will spend part of the speech tonight touching on previously unreported Chinese meddling in U.S. elections. Some evidence shows Beijing compromised U.S. voter data and evidence the CIA knew about it but did not share the information with the president during his first term. Cabinet officials are expected to be in the audience during his remarks, along with the heads of the CIA, FBI, and DHS. So expect that to be part of President Trump's speech tonight, 8 o'clock. 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
2: Number 6.
0: And last up in hour 6 at 6, did you see that video over the weekend of the bison in Yellowstone that threw a man 8 feet in the air? That was some video. Well, the guy got seriously injured in this viral attack. We learned yesterday the bison will not be euthanized after park officials confirmed the wild animal will remain in the park despite the encounter. Yellowstone officials said that no management action will be taken against the animal, according to, who had it first, TMZ. Of all people, you got TMZ. I mean, they're doing it all, man. Whether it's Spencer Pratt, Michael Jackson dying, or, you know, euthanizing bison at Yellowstone, they are on top of their game. TMZ had it first. There are your top 6 stories in the 6 o'clock hour here on KCMO Talk Radio. A Facebook group is growing influence around Kansas City. Who and why next?
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0: Iran keeps targeting U.S. bases in neighboring countries. I'm Dave Anthony, Fox News. Incoming fire reported again in Kuwait. Iran also launched missiles and drones into Bahrain and Jordan, retaliating for two more waves of U.S. bombings, first during the day and then 6 hours at night. President Trump warns it could get worse next week, taking out their bridges and power plants if Iran doesn't return to nuclear negotiations.
1: They do want to settle. We'll find out whether or not we settle with them or we just finish it off.
0: The president's also thanking Iran on Truth Social for what he calls a goodwill gesture.
2: For the first time since this Iran war started, the Iranians have released an American citizen who had been interrogated and hit with an exit ban. Her name is Dina Karari, and her lawyer is telling us this would not have happened, but for the extraordinary and relentless efforts of President Donald Trump, Dina is now safe and traveling back to the United States. According to the Foley Foundation, now this is the first American release since September of 2023. Three Americans taken captive there since 2025. About five Americans still wrongly detained.
0: Fox's Peter Ducey at the White House. The rain keeps pouring down in South Texas, causing flooding, leading to water rescues. It got worse overnight in Uvalde, where Fox Weather's Robert Ray is out near a road underwater.
3: This emergency vehicle, I'm going to get splashed bad. Just going by. Wow, he is moving at a good clip right there. And they are trying to get to people. But all of this water moving across this bridge and overtaking. This town is essentially shut down until this water recedes. Tornado warnings in the middle of the night. And last night, between 1 and 3 a.m., at least 6 inches of rain falling amid thunder and lightning. Terrible scenarios here in Hill Country.
0: Smoke from wildfires in Canada and Minnesota keeps spreading.
4: It's hazy and gray here in Cleveland. The smell of the smoke is very strong. You can't miss it. And the Midwest and the Northeast are expected to see the thickest smoke today.
0: Fox Weather's Katie Byrne. Their air quality alerts Minnesota to Maryland. 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
5: 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Kansas City's two remaining World Cup guests squared off in a highly anticipated match, with Argentina beating England 2-1 to advance to Sunday's final against Spain. Argentina is seeking to defend their World Cup title and look to join Italy and Brazil as the only teams to win back-to-back World Cup tournaments. England returned to Kansas City with one more game to play as well. They face France in Saturday's third-place playoff in Miami. I'm John Anthony. 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
13: Just to show you the power of social media in 2026, a Kansas City Facebook group got some of the biggest power players in the city to the table on Monday night at a gathering that they put on in person. The Facebook group is one I'm a part of. It's got over 20,000 members in it, called The Real Kansas City. And I'm going on the page right now at 7:04 on a Thursday. Good morning. Thanks for starting your day here on KCMO. Because I want to get this group back into my newsfeed, because I feel like I don't see their stuff all that often.

0: often. It's I don't understand it. I'll save my Facebook algorithm rant for another day. I don't know why I see half the crap I do on Facebook anymore. It's like, I don't understand.
1: Yeah, I see a bunch of stuff and I'll interact with, and then it disappears.
0: Yeah, yeah.
1: I'm like, well, where'd that go?
0: Or you accidentally click on something and now your feed is nothing but that something you accidentally clicked on.
1: Yeah, for certain politics things, I'll put a thumb down or something, and now it thinks I want to see more.
0: So they had, and the Kansas City Star wrote about this, it was Monday that a bunch of people showed up courtesy of this Facebook group, The Real Kansas City. 70 business owners gathered at the invitation of the founder, Matt Alexio, is I believe how you pronounce his name. I believe I met Matt at the bar at Jasper's one night. It was probably 12 to 18 months ago. I was there. I think Kate and I were there for a dinner. And I think it was Matt who was at the bar, and we had a nice conversation, and he was a very pleasant guy, and he's kicking butt with this Facebook group, bringing a lot of attention to things that need to be addressed in Kansas City that we talk about here on KCMO, not to be a complainer, but just to be a voice of the people that, frankly, too often, your local media, especially on TV, just doesn't touch. Why they don't touch it? Well, that's a separate conversation, but they don't. So this Facebook group, The Real Kansas City, has gotten a lot of attention, and now they've got the juice to get some very influential people in politics to the table. And that's what they did on Monday. So it was pretty impressive. You know, you had a bunch of civic leaders who were out there. KCPD Chief Stacey Graves, council members like Wes Rogers, Rihanna Park Shaw. They, of course, both want to be the next mayor. Jackson County Executive Candidate Dan Tarwater was there. And a bunch of other high-level KCMO officials like Diana Knapp, who is the city's corrections and rehabilitation efforts leader as well. So a lot of people are there, and they're just sharing with Kansas City leaders some of the issues that currently exist, and good on them. Because as much as we're, listen, excited about the World Cup and what it may ultimately do for Kansas City, all that is great. I'm not poo-pooing any of it. I'm not trying to rain on anybody's parade. But in the end, there are still basic things that need to be done and need to be taken care of. Like, what's going on with the jail, which, by the way, is no longer being called the World Cup jail, because guess what? It didn't even open in time for the World Cup. Remember, we were supposed to have this temporary jail set up, and it's still delayed. It's not close to opening because the city has only hired about a third of the 79 employees that they need to staff it. And the qualifications, basically, if you've got two arms and two legs and you can see and you can move and you can operate, they'll hire you. Literally. The Kansas City Star says that the qualifications are modest. That's how they frame it in the Kansas City Star. Applicants must be at least 18, have a high school diploma, pass a drug test, and not have what city leadership called a ridiculous rap sheet. You can have a rap sheet. You just can't have a ridiculous rap sheet. Their words. I mean, jeez. They're begging people to apply for these jobs at the temporary jail.
1: Well, it's only against the rules because it takes a second page off the printer. Trying to keep track of the budget down there.
0: Yeah, exactly. They don't want to cut down too many trees to be printing out the resumes with lengthy rap sheets. So they're like, just keep the rap sheet to one page and you got a shot. You got a shot for the job.
1: So, just this year?
0: Yeah.
1: Right. Yes. Nothing last year?
0: Yeah. Anything after January 1st of 26, put on the resume for your rap sheet. Pre-January 1, just leave it off. We don't care. I mean, and they can't find anybody to fill these jobs at the temporary jail they want to set up. Now, forget the permanent jail. That's even further out. Of course, remember, you, the Kansas City voter, you approved a public safety sales tax to fund it last year. But it's still at least 4 years away from opening up. Construction is still at least 18 months away because the city first has to relocate the adjacent tow lot. So that timeline, according to the Kansas City Star, drew audible groans. People are exhausted. Yes, the World Cup was great for certain businesses in certain parts of town. But now it's back to the basics. It's back to business as usual. It's back to doing the basics well. And that's why there is a lane. And I don't know who this person is. And we've got a lot of runway till we get to this point in time. But there is a lane for somebody in this town to run for mayor as a Democrat. I don't think any Republican can ever win the mayor's race in Kansas City. But as a Democrat who is going to just do the basics and focus on the basics, and some may say that's conservative policy. I don't think it is. I think it's just good old-fashioned common sense. And, you know, when a Facebook group like this, The Real Kansas City, has the juice to get people out to events, city leadership, mayoral wannabes out to events and roundtables, and the KCPD chief, that's a big deal. And I'm glad they've got that juice because they're the voice of the people right now. I mean, I really believe that, that when it comes to social media groups in this town, holding elected officials accountable, no one does it better. And they're making a lot of noise. Now, the Kansas City Star did try to, you know, poo-poo on them a little bit, playing the conspiracy theory card. Well, you know, if you go through the page, there are some conspiracy theories on this group's page, The Real Kansas City. Stop. Okay? No, that's not true. They write here, people blame the mayor for a police department he doesn't control. Enough of that. I mean, how many times is the Kansas City Star going to roll out that lame excuse? You know what? Here's something that does need to be brought up ahead of next year's mayor's race. I will ask every single candidate, if they get elected, they better not sit and complain about the system of the KCMO Police Department, where, yes, there is an appointed board by the governor of Kansas City residents to oversee the police department. The mayor also sits on that board of police commissioners. But you can't run for mayor and then complain about the system that you willingly ran to be a part of. You just can't. I don't want to hear from the next mayor about, because Sly James did it. You know, listen, Quentin does it once in a while, too. I don't want to hear it. You ran knowing the rules of the game. And then pointing the finger at the rules of the game that you willingly wanted to be a part of is just, it's exhausting. And it's lame political finger pointing is what it is. The Star goes on the note, people also blame City Hall for county property assessments or homelessness on local officials who are confronting a national problem with limited resources. Yes, if only Kansas City got a big lump sum of money from the federal government, they could solve homelessness by next week. Come on, please. That's not happening. You know that, and I know that. That is in no way happening. Anyone, you know, who's been around for 5 minutes knows that we're not one big check away from solving the homeless crisis by putting everybody in a tiny home. Enough of that, please. Enough. Mayor Lucas is coming up at 7:30 on KCMO. 1 hour from now, we'll give away those Jason Aldean tickets. He'll be at Morton Amphitheater next Saturday. So that's at 8:15. And Ask Mundo Anything coming up at 8:45 right here on KCMO Talk Radio. Coming up next, do you see what the Secretary of War announced? What they're going to be testing our military men for? Yeah, they're all in. They're all in. Get ready, boys. The tests are coming. We'll share it with you coming up right here on KCMO Talk Radio 95.7 FM. Of course, it's right in the middle of summertime. My sprinklers went off again this morning. I'm like, they just went off yesterday. 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
15: In good shape, 29 north and southbound at Berry Road, no delays. 435 north and southbound at Eastwood Trafficway, no issues there. And Kansas on K10 eastbound from Woodland to downtown, no big delays. I'm Wendy with your right now traffic.
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19: Scattered rain back in the picture today. Now, this is going to be hit and miss. Not everybody's guaranteed to get it, and mainly this afternoon. But we'll have at least some rain around. Otherwise, high temperatures in the upper 80s. We'll see a heat index about 90 to 95. Friday, mainly dry. High temperature to about 90. It feels like the mid-90s. The weekend where it really gets hot. From KCTV, I'm First Warn 5 Chief Meteorologist Luke Doris.
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20: 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That is the Morning O'Reilly Update. 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
1: I'm surprised that, honestly, this wasn't already happening. Pete Hegseth, Secretary of War, Secretary of Defense, whatever you want to call him, he made the announcement yesterday that if you are serving and you're over the age of 30, what are they going to do? Well, they're going to test you for testosterone. They're going to test your T levels. And people were like, gosh, some people are just looking for any reason to complain. I don't get it. Here he was yesterday.
2: But while we invest heavily in our weapon systems, platforms, and gear, our most decisive tactical advantage will always be the individual warfighter. We have a sacred duty to maintain that advantage, which is why we must constantly look for new ways to optimize your performance, your resilience, and your long-term health. And to meet that commitment today, I'm authorizing a new screening program for testosterone deficiency for our service members, ensuring you have the right testosterone levels to operate at your absolute best. Because it's well-established science that as we age, testosterone levels often naturally drop.
1: It's a fact. And by the way, as I said on social media yesterday when I saw this story, the guy should be using Heartland Men's Health here in Kansas City with three locations, Overland Park, Independence, and North KC. That's my recommendation to Pete Hegseth. All right? I mean, when I hear from the guys in Kansas City who are going there, they're having great results. Now, I went there and got my T tested, and they said, whoa, Pete, yours is a little too high. So, you know, they were blown away. But I understand it does happen to guys as they age. So it makes sense. You know, you've got and you want to have the best military on the planet. Well, you know what? What's wrong with this? I mean, some people just want any reason to complain about something that's going on with the administration. And the problem then is they become the boy who cried wolf. Like, there might be a reason to complain coming out of tonight's speech that's going to air at 8 p.m. on KCMO. I don't know. The reports are there's going to be stuff about China meddling in the 2020 election. I hope if that's where they go, Trump brings the receipts. He brings the goods. There's no gray area. There's no debating it. It's clearly black and white. All right. If he doesn't do that, I think he's just going to create more chaos than it's worth. But Pete Hegseth saying, hey, we're going to test the troops for testosterone deficiency. Well, why not? Heck, I might start doing that on this show. Come to think of it, I think that's a damn good idea. Mark's flexing right now on the other side of the glass. John just took a bite of his Oreo. So, you know, two different approaches to the whole thing. Mark, I gotta see you hit that weight room, though. I really do. I want to make sure those T levels are where they need to be, okay?
3: Oh, yeah.
1: All right.
3: Got my membership over there at the Olathe Community Center.
1: All right.
3: So let's go.
1: All right. Let's go. Let's see those bicep curls in full form. I want to see it. It's like, man, you know, troops under 30 can volunteer to be tested, but those over 30 are going to be required to be tested. Now, I'll add this as well, because some people were like, I don't even know where this stuff comes from. I really don't. But some people, when they were talking about this, and I got this in my mentions too. Oh, Pete, you're now advocating for gender-affirming care. Well, what? No, here's the difference. I only want dudes, okay? I just want guys to have the proper levels of testosterone. That's it. Now, women actually do create testosterone. That's apparently becoming a thing where some women are using low levels of testosterone to try to help themselves stay fit and, you know, grow a little bit of muscle and do all that. But that's not the same as putting little Susie on testosterone to make her a boy. Okay, these are two very different conversations. I know everyone wants to have that gotcha moment, but that ain't it. Okay, now speaking of gotcha moments, did you hear Chuck Schumer yesterday on the Senate floor? Oh my gosh. Chuck Schumer, of course, the leader of the Democratic Party in the United States Senate. Well, he beefed.
3: May have had some bad salad.
1: Yeah. I don't know. I don't know what happened to him, but it didn't go well for Chuck Schumer getting caught on the hot mic farting.
4: The American people need to know, of course, how and why this chaos is spreading through their streets, and we need a complete investigation that's independent. Now, on Iran and the NDAA, when all the Trump administration can say about his disastrous war with Iran is that Vietnam was worse.
1: And you can tell if you watch the video, he looks up and he has this awkward look on his face.
3: Like, whoopsie.
1: And then he picks up his cadence on the back end as if he's somehow going to drown out what just happened by talking a little faster and a little louder and a little more pacing to his speech. No, Chuck, we all heard it, okay?
4: Now on Iran and the NDAA.
1: No, everyone heard it, Chuck. Jeez, John.
5: I've got an idea on the filibuster.
1: Well, I'm glad they're passing something in the Senate because there's not much else. Jeez.
3: Between that and the people are aroused, I mean.
1: I know. It's just he's something else. Put Chuck Schumer in front of the microphone and wow, he's just.
4: People are aroused. I haven't seen people so aroused in a very, very long time.
1: He is absolutely out of control.
5: Clearly eating off of his own barbecue grill.
1: Yeah, that's right. That's right.
4: Now on Iran and the NDAA.
1: He just unbelievable. And that may have been more than just a fart, man. And I'm telling you, he should have been wearing one of those masks. All right. Because he had to check on that one after the fact. That's not good.
3: That was loud.
1: It was loud. And it was more going on there than I think just a little toot toot. Well, coming up, let's talk to the mayor of Kansas City. What do you say? We got a lot to cover with Quentin Lucas on KCMO.
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17: Fox News, I'm Gianna Gelosi. President Trump announcing Iran released an American citizen in a gesture of goodwill as the U.S. and Iran continue to exchange strikes. The U.S. Navy hitting another ship trying to escape a blockade of Iranian ports.
18: The U.S. has now fired on a commercial ship. It's a tanker flagged out of Curacao named Belma. U.S. Central Command says the tanker was headed toward Karg Island, Iran's primary oil export hub.
17: As Fox's Mike Tobin, crews are racing to contain hundreds of out-of-control wildfires in Canada, and the flames are blanketing the Midwest and the Northeast with thick, hazardous smoke.
7: Dangerous conditions causing Minnesota officials to evacuate thousands from the Superior National Forest area in the northern part of the state. And the worst may be yet to come as the smoke will blow across the country throughout.
17: It's Fox's Chanley Painter. 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
19: 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The Kansas City City Planning Commission approved Costco's plan converting the Midtown location into a business-only wholesale distribution center by a vote of 7-1 yesterday. The Costco location will still sell fresh and frozen produce, dairy products, packaged meat, and eggs. Costco Real Estate Development Director Steve Cross indicated the location could close if plans fail to get approval. The plan is yet to go before the full city council for debate. I'm John Anthony, your next news in 30 minutes on KCMO Talk Radio.
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1: Well, last night, what a game that was. I know it wasn't here in Kansas City, but it's two of Kansas City's teams who have been base camped here the last few weeks. Argentina coming back late in a 2-1 win over England. So my understanding is Argentina is gone as they get set to go to New Jersey for the finals. And England is back packing up its stuff here in Prairie Village before they get set for the third place game. The mayor of Kansas City, Quentin Lucas, joining us on KCMO Talk Radio. So, Mr. Mayor, Argentina, are they officially out the door? Or is there one last hurrah here before they call it a day here in Kansas City?
27: So Argentina has moved on. Of course, they have preparation for the, of course, their big match this weekend. We have loved having them with us. They were great practices. Our friends from England, I think the news has covered that they actually came back last night. We get to have a farewell for them. And then they're, of course, back to the United Kingdom. All in all, great collaboration, not just with the teams, but local law enforcement, all their base camps, the hotels. Kansas City was proud to be a huge part of all of it, including Kansas City PD, many of the others who made a big difference on it.
1: So with that being the case, you know, you look back on these last few weeks. I saw you share this public safety for the month of June. Non-fatal shootings down 49% from the prior year and the lowest for any June in the past 5 years. Is that a, in your opinion, direct correlation of the World Cup being here, or is that just partially maybe luck?
27: You know, let me tell you how I tend to see it. And I want to give credit, of course, always to Chief Stacey Graves, Deputy Chief Doug Niemeyer, who works with investigations, i.e. the people who investigate a lot of these shootings, the ag assaults, the homicides, and others. What people were scared about before the World Cup was that we would take officers away from core policing functions. And I think you saw anything but. Obviously, a lot of our officers worked a lot of extra, a ton of overtime. I can see why they're exhausted. I can see why we'll have more vacations, perhaps, in August. But we kept solving crimes, even ones that got a lot of attention. That guy who was shooting people on the highway, right? That was solved pretty instantly, thanks to the good work by our police department, working with KCK, PD, ultimately Independence, and others, right? You were seeing us get through and solve a lot of these incidents. So as I see it, it actually is just more reflection on more officers in Kansas City having been hired, us making sure that with a lot of the extra help, we did not actually detract from our everyday law enforcement mission. We had a lot of mutual aid. And I think ultimately, where you see the shootings and the homicide activity are going down are areas like the East Patrol Division, the eastern part of the Central Patrol Division, i.e. the areas that in some ways don't have real activations. Now, Arrowhead Stadium is an East Patrol, but otherwise you don't have Fan Fest, you don't have the bars of downtown in the plaza, and we're seeing real declines there. And so I think that is a positive about policing Kansas City more than anything about, you know, just World Cup changing the whole environment.
1: It does seem like East Patrol in particular, when you look at the, you know, the homicide numbers and the violent crime numbers, down much more than, say, Central, Metro, South Patrol. The crime shifting? I mean, it's down overall, but why is East Patrol seeing such a big decline, and how do you get the rest of these communities to see that similar decline?
27: You know, for step one, it's gotten a lot of the focus. I mean, I think, look, any of us who know Kansas City know that a lot of our crime for generations and years has been focused in on the east side of Kansas City, on East Patrol. And that's where a lot of our programmatic efforts, both from our enforcement programs, some of which heavier, to our prevention programs, to the Stand Against Violence program, where the prosecutor's office and Melissa Johnson work closely with KCPD, community organizations. I think those programs are yielding results. And I think, I said this at a Board of Police Commissioners meeting the other day. When you have, even before this thing I put online the other day, right? 50% declines on the east side of Kansas City in homicides, 50% declines in shootings. That is a huge deal, which in a non-World Cup year is something that should get tremendous attention. And the real story, if you actually break down homicides and other shootings in Kansas City, is how, by and large, the classic, for lack of a better term, kind of gang-related activity, trust me, those bad things still happen, the shootouts and all of that, but you're seeing fewer of those. We're seeing, unfortunately, this steady stream of homicides related to domestic violence, intimate partner violence, that relational sort of thing. But you are seeing a shift in public safety in this community, and I got to give credit to the people who've been working on it a lot lately, which includes KCPD and our prosecutor's office, violence prevention as well.
1: I know that we couldn't get that temporary jail up and running by the World Cup, but what's the timeline on that? And I hope that, you know, I know a lot of Kansas Cityans feel the same way, that despite the fact that the permanent jail is hopefully just a couple of years away, that temporary jail is still moving forward. What are the plans on that?
27: So, I mean, I have a lot of thoughts, but I know we don't have forever. You know, we need to staff up the modular jail. Currently, I think the estimate is that staffing may be complete by the mid-fall, late fall. And when I hear late fall, I basically hear December. When I hear December, I hear the end of the year. So, I mean, I think that what we're getting is an occupancy permit for it here within days. Great. But if you can't staff it, you can't run it. If you can't run it, then, you know, it's a wonderful white elephant project we have. We have got to make sure that we actually get it right on how we operate these things too, rather than just building them. And look, you know, sometimes these are fights that you lose long term. I was the guy who was saying we should have fixed up the eighth floor, the top floor of KCPD. Their headquarters was a jail for 75 years. We closed it down in the early into mid-20 teens. I was not around for that, but nonetheless, right, you closed it then. We have spent millions and millions of dollars of shipping people other places. We're now spending about $30 million to build something that will hold about the number of people that you would have held at this space. We still can't operate it. I mean, at a certain point, I have to say to government, and it's interesting, you know, it comes up in the correction space more than anything. You got to say, all right, how do we clear these administrative hurdles? So, you know, I say this with the greatest love and respect to everybody. Big jail, little jail, temporary jail, whatever jail, you got to have staff to do it. We have to have a plan for operations. And I would have hoped that we would have seen a little more of one. And if the whole story is you can't hire staff, we need to get in a hiring competition and pay more to compete with Jackson County or some of these others that are hiring. And that's the focus that I think it needs to shift to. As for when we get permanent versus the temporary, I've said it a few different interviews, and I'll say it again. The modular jail, I went out and visited visited a few weeks ago. It's a building that we constructed that's as strong as any elementary school or what have you that's been built around this community. And if it takes a few more million bucks to make it more permanent long term, then we need to do it. Rather than just saying, all right, we'll build a new, bigger jail. Who's going to staff that when it comes? And I think these are the things we need to be prodding instead of kind of saying, oh, wait, there's something else to come.
1: That public safety sales tax that passed last year for the permanent jail, when has that started to be collected already?
27: I believe it starts getting collected next year. I think we're still on our last year of the prior public safety sales tax. It gets collected next year. And I'll show you my cards, man. And mine is very simply this, that I think we still need to build a new Central Patrol Division for KCPD. I think we need to build, obviously, take care of our long-term detention needs. And we need to make sure that we're taking care of other public safety needs. I think those things should be figured out, put into a tranche of things now, made most effective for the taxpayer, i.e. you see how you can save money by building them together. And then we all get to move on and focus on how we hire and staff up for this community.
1: I saw a story, and we talked about it early this morning. Mayor Lucas, of course, is joining us on KCMO. Streetcar workers want to unionize. I guess that is something they'll be voting on here. They are not city employees. So is their end game, you think, to become employees of Kansas City, Missouri? And are you on board with that?
27: I think they'd be, and this is no disrespect to the streetcar. I think they do a good job. I think city employees have good benefits. City employees have great pensions. And I would encourage anybody to consider city employment. That being said, I think that they're all employees technically of a private actor.
1: Yeah.
27: The company with whom we contract for the streetcar. And I understand they just want more worker benefits long term. So I like labor. I like good labor in the public sector as well. And I wish them well as they take a focus on these future endeavors.
1: So the city owns, you guys own the streetcars themselves, yep, obviously, but yep, then the workers are contracted through this Herzog private company.
27: Yeah, it's really quite interesting. Yeah, the city, I tell you, it's like we can just take the liability for everything, basically. But yes, we own the road, obviously. We own the tracks. We own the streetcars. And then, you have the entity that manages and operates. You have the contractor that actually is working with the employees, doing all of the necessary work. It's an interesting kind of mangled area, but one that obviously is working well for Kansas City.
1: Well, I was going to say, you sounded like you didn't really like it when you say you take on the risk, but how much money are you saving with benefits and pensions and things like that by making people private sector employees?
27: You know what? That is a darn good point. Don't try to trick me into doing something, though, that makes it seem like I want to privatize all these jobs.
1: Well, I think that's a great goal for the next 12 months. Try to privatize as much as you can. See how that goes.
27: look, the pensions and all of that, I think, are an important part of what we do. I like the fact we take care of our firefighters, our cops, our sanitation workers, and I hope we continue to do that for a while. And for the streetcar people, I think that's a little bit of why they're looking to unionize.
1: Okay. All right, Mayor Lucas is exactly right here on KCMO Talk Radio, 95.7 FM right here in Kansas City. So as you look back on this World Cup, as we go ahead and hopefully we'll get some sales tax receipts and see what all this looks like, what, by the end of the year, is that the target for when we'll kind of know what the monetary benefit was of this beyond, obviously, the attention that Kansas City got over the last few weeks?
27: Yeah, I think that's the best model that you actually look at. And it's a really simple formula. You look at tax proceeds as compared to those in prior years and certainly in the quarters before. And so I would expect that to come really even at the end of this quarter. But by year end is when you get to run at least those concrete numbers. I have no doubt soon, and I don't know if you or your listeners will believe them, but I have no doubt that very soon we'll probably have those types of numbers where we say the indirect spend was, a kajillion dollars and everything else. But I think those are good brass tax types of things where we say, this is what we studied, this is what we made more of than last time. The thing that I will encourage those of you who comment on all of this to say, though, is I guarantee we won't have made, let's say, $100 million in Kansas City, Missouri sales tax collections alone more than we did the prior June, let's say. So let's see how we can contextualize it regionally and all of that, knowing that there were a lot of different fund sources that came to the World Cup.
1: When do you, I know the 2031 Women's World Cup is of interest to Kansas City. What's the timeline on potentially finding out about that?
27: You know, what I hear is that's more of an early 2027 discussion. Also, the Rugby World Cup. We're already in active preparations to make sure that Kansas City has a bid for it. I think probably the most interesting thing, and I need to just give a call to my good friend Governor Kelly and some others, is as we look to more regional events, how do we make sure, you know, this last World Cup, and I appreciate the Kansas City, Missouri taxpayer for it. The city of Kansas City was the guarantor for the World Cup entirely. So if things fly, if things went awry, much like how you saw me and Stacey Graves standing out there after the Chiefs parade shooting and everybody else who was a part of it, really didn't say a lot, right? We were the ones who were on the hook for this. Fortunately, there was great fundraising. Revenues came from both states to help support it. You got private fundraising. Will Kansas City, Missouri continue to do that forever? Now, it's my view that the Rugby World Cup, Women's World Cup, likely at Arrowhead Stadium, the county sales tax runs through then. So even if the Chiefs have moved technically that fall 31 season, you still have that facility available. So that might not be the change. But obviously, as we look at Final Fours, other things long term, the question is going to be, who is the guarantor for those major expenses? Is it a smaller jurisdiction like KCK that, you know, with the greatest respect, has its own revenue streams and challenges and is talking about property tax increases? Is it the state of Kansas, which is putting a lot into the facility? Will Casey Mo just do it out of the kindness of its heart? Maybe there's a guarantee of a fan fest in our city. A lot of things to think about. I don't know if they get figured out in my time, but there's something that folks do need to consider.
1: Mayor Lucas here. Last question for you briefly. With all the attention now on Arrowhead, of course, coming out of these games, any new thoughts on what the future holds for that stadium and the complex?
27: You know, I think the first step would be that, yeah, I mean, 2031, I think you see it works. I think you see how well this can work for global soccer and sports. And so I think that cements it as not just a good candidate for 31 Women's World Cup and Rugby World Cup matches, but probably a leading area nationally. I say that as a guy who sat next to a lot of FIFA people during that entire process and during a lot of these matches who raved about it. More long term, I think, you know, we continue to have to see. And I think what you really see the breakdown is there's an intermediate and there's a long-term discussion. On the intermediate side, basically, the Chiefs will be handing over keys to a facility that still has, what, about $30 to $35 million a year going to it in maintenance, which is good even for a big facility, right? One that still has the ingress, egress, the road network, frankly, the plans for law enforcement to our chat of operations before. I would expect at least in those first 5 years after the Chiefs leave, if they ultimately end up leaving, you probably see it still available for major events. The question thereafter for one of us to consider is, yeah, how do you fund it long term? There have been some chats about a sales tax just to keep that going. I don't know if that's an efficient use of taxpayer funds, but you know, I think there will be some real debates on that long term.
1: Still using the word if, huh? If they leave.
27: Hey, man, never say never.
1: Okay.
27: So, you know, I just I think that what I'm going to do is continue to work to make sure that facility and the east side of Kansas City isn't forgotten. I was there opening up a park down the street the other day. We have good Kansas Cityans, good working class neighborhoods, good Pete Mundo listeners all around East KC, Independence, Raytown. And it's my job to make sure I work for them, too. So
1: Yeah. That'll
27: be an if until I know that something's signed on, that we figure out the next thing.
1: All right. Well, back to business as usual. Thank you, as always, for the time, Mayor Lucas. We appreciate it, and we'll talk to you soon. Have a great weekend.
27: Hey, take care.
1: All right. That's Quentin Lucas on KCMO. 913-408-7957. That streetcar, that's a tough spot for him, man. That's a tough spot for him. You want to be pro-labor, but let's be honest. They don't want to add dozens of more employees to the payroll. They just don't want to do it.
2: Ding, ding, ding, ding.
1: There you go. He's dying to be a city employee from Channel 41 last night. He's just dying. All right, we'll get to Rick Bratton next hour. We got Chris DeGaulle as well coming up at 9. And Ask Mundo Anything 1 hour away.
2: Ding, ding, ding, ding.
1: All right. 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
30: Everyone poops. It's not just the name of a classic potty training book. It's a universal truth. Even though everyone does it, almost no one wants to talk about it. Dr. Tricia Pasricha wants to change that. She's the author of a new book. It's called You've Been Pooping All Wrong. And she says there are three critical P's of pooping. The first is propulsion. Both the voluntary push you exert and the involuntary contractions that happen naturally within your body. Top line, when you feel the need to go, don't hold it. The second P is pliability, which refers to stool softness. The keys to this one are making sure you're drinking enough water and eating enough fiber. And the last P is for pelvic floor. If you can get your knees up above your waist while you're on the toilet, like on a stool or a garbage can or a stack of books even, that can make all the difference. I'm Dr. Sanjay Gupta, helping you live a better life.
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32: Starting to see our morning drive slow pockets, 435 westbound at Holmes, 35 southbound at Antioch, and 435 southbound at Johnson Drive. Emergency vehicles 69 northbound before 119th left shoulder. I'm Wendy with your right now traffic.
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35: Scattered rain back in the picture today. Now, this is going to be hit and miss. Not everybody's guaranteed to get it, and mainly this afternoon, but we'll have at least some rain around. Otherwise, high temperatures in the upper 80s. We'll see a heat index of about 90 to 95. Friday, mainly dry. High temperature to about 90. It feels like the mid-90s. The weekend's where it really gets hot. From KCTV, I'm First Warn 5 Chief Meteorologist Luke Doris.

0: City. I'm LeBron Newhaven, your host of America at Night. President Trump speaks to the country tonight, and we'll have analysis afterwards. Coming up at 8 o'clock, only at 95.7 FM.
1: And we'll get to that just after the 8 o'clock news here on KCMO Talk Radio. But last night was, without the World Cup, probably the most dead sporting day of the year. And what they do last night is they air this award show called the ESPYs. ESPN put it together. It was actually a very good marketing idea all those years ago. Kind of have an award sports ceremony on the day of the year when there are no sports to be had, because baseball all-star break's going on. Games get back underway today, and away we go. So last night, the Savannah Bananas did a little performance at the ESPYs. I won't play the whole thing, but, you know, these guys, kind of like the Harlem Globetrotters of baseball, but their games are not predetermined in terms of the outcome. It's entertainment, it's baseball, it's a little bit everything, but it's also wildly popular. They were at the K, was it last summer they did something here?
2: They were here this summer.
1: This summer,
2: a couple
1: of
2: weeks ago.
1: That's right.
2: Two sold-out deals.
1: Yeah, they sold out the K twice. They're wildly popular when they go around the country. And people were roasting them last night because they did a little song and dance during the ESPYs, but it's like, I don't know, their popularity kind of tells its own story, but here they were last night. Just a little bit of this.

0: By the way, are these guys lip syncing, do we think? Are they lip syncing or are they actually singing?
1: I think they actually sing.
0: Okay. All right.
1: Probably to a track, but yeah.
2: Yeah, I was going to say there's a track there. They may be singing, but
0: yeah, they're singing to a track.
2: That's not what you're hearing.
0: Yeah. So they're not like the greatest baseball players in the world. They're not the greatest singers in the world. They're entertainers. They do a little bit of everything. And they sell out every stadium they go to. I saw some sports fans being like, this is so lame. Well, you know, it's really not intended for the diehard guy who's watching 120 baseball games a year. It's kind of for the TikTok crowd. And guess what? It's working. Like, I am never one to sympathize with or for ESPN. It's not something I've ever been interested in doing. I've got a lot of criticism of ESPN. But putting the Savannah Bananas in to do a little song and dance, trust me, far from their worst idea. Coming up, what are we going to get tonight from the President of the United States? Next.
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10: You know, it's funny, when I think back to what the typical American dinner looked like when you and I were kids, there's usually some kind of meat featured at the center of the plate. Vegetables are there, but often thought of as a side dish. More and more, though, we are coming to realize that a plant-based diet, with little or no meat even, is going to be a healthier way to eat for just about everyone. New study out of the University of Hawaii Cancer Center found that eating a high

0: him. He says he doesn't spend much time thinking about them.
1: The Islamic Republic of Iran is not happy right now.
2: And as the president again warns, the bombing will get worse next week, targeting Iran's bridges and power plants if they don't return to negotiations. President Trump did thank Iran on Truth Social for setting a detained American free.
3: A joint American-Iranian citizen, Dina Karari, was banned from leaving Iran after traveling to visit her family in 2024. She faced charges of collaboration with a hostile state and espionage. According to her lawyer, Jared Gensler, Karari was interrogated numerous times and suffered enormous physical and psychological hardship.
2: Fox's Jonathan Savage. There are Senate confirmation hearings today for the nominees to lead the TSA and Labor Department. A hearing resumes this hour for Acting Attorney General Todd Blanche, who faced tough questions about the Trump IRS tax settlement and the Jeffrey Epstein sex trafficking files, but he won't be there this morning.
4: Here are some of the witnesses slated to appear at today's hearing. Blanche's supporters include former U.S. Attorney General John Ashcroft and Jennifer Bowes and Angel Mom. On the opposing side, there Danny Besky, an Epstein survivor. The stakes are high as Blanche needs the support of every Republican on the Senate Judiciary Committee to advance to the full Senate.
2: Fox's Madeline Rivera. We just got an update to the economy showing a slowdown in shopping. Retail sales rose just 0.2% last month from May. 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
5: From the KCMO Talk Radio Newsroom, I'm John Anthony. The Royals resume the season with a 6-game homestand beginning tomorrow night. A Fireworks Friday kicks off a 3-game weekend series with the San Diego Padres that features a Bobby bobblehead giveaway for each game, including the City Connect edition tomorrow night. The homestand continues with the 3-game series with the San Francisco Giants with games Monday and Tuesday evenings and Wednesday afternoon. I'm John Anthony. Your next news in 30 minutes on the new home of the Missouri Tigers, KCMO Talk Radio.
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10: A better life with Dr. Sanjay Gupta.
11: When you need your body to perform, but some of your muscles are having trouble, other muscles can sometimes help compensate. This is a great thing short term, but long term it can lead to serious and even chronic aches and pains. So if you've got nagging stiffness or irritation somewhere, don't push through it. Try to figure out why it's happening and how you can correct it. Strength and conditioning specialist Dana Santis says, performing exercises at a deliberate tempo makes it easier to notice when the wrong muscles are taking over, and also gives the intended muscles a chance to engage before that compensation kicks in. Dana suggests that starting with primary movement patterns such as squatting, hinging, pushing, pulling, rotating, and core can help make compensation easiest to identify and to address. I'm Dr. Sanjay Gupta, helping you live a better life.
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13: Some breaking news here. President of the United States announcing the release of an American from Iran as Iran is targeting U.S. allies, and strikes from the United States have expanded into northern Iran. That breaking news this hour, 8:04. Good morning. Glad you're here on KCMO Talk Radio. So we're kind of back to where we were right now. Let me see. The markets get set to open up in a half hour, and NASDAQ's off about 1%. Oil's up to over $80 a barrel, so trending back in the wrong direction. But unfortunately, that's what we expected when we got back to more or less a full-blown war with Iran. So keep an eye on that. Of course, the president, I'm sure, will address Iran tonight. I got to imagine that when he does his 8 p.m. address to the nation,

0: nation, Iran's going to come up. Has to, right? And that will air 8 p.m. right here on KCMO Talk Radio. But the bigger part of this looks to be tied to the issue of China meddling in U.S. elections. Part of this speech tonight, CBS News had it first, is that you will hear tonight from the president on unreported, previously unreported, Chinese meddling in U.S. elections. According to CBS News, in their reporting, some evidence shows that Beijing compromised U.S. voter data and evidence the CIA knew about the action and did not share that information with the president during his first term. Other reporting suggesting that, in addition to that, he will show evidence that China interfered to help Joe Biden win, including hacking into state voter registration databases, stealing information on tens of thousands of voters, ostensibly to manufacture mail-in ballots for Joe Biden. The evidence details alarming vulnerabilities of election infrastructure and is based on four sets of declassified documents set for release on Friday, unearthed from suppressed FBI and CIA records. So this was all being reported late last night, and we'll see what the president has lined up for tonight. Now, he teased this as well. He kind of went there yesterday, or I guess this was 2 days ago now. This was probably Tuesday when the president alluded to the speech happening tonight and what it was going to be about.
1: It's really big news. It's really, really big news. And our country has to shape up. But this, what we're going to be talking about Thursday is, it doesn't get bigger, because without free and fair elections, you don't have a country. We'll be discussing other things too, but it's going to be a very big announcement. Yeah.
0: Okay. Well, listen, it's not really new that China and Russia targets our elections.
2: Only them?
0: Well, that's a right. Good point, right? And it doesn't necessarily mean voter fraud either. Doesn't necessarily mean that. Now, it might if he rolls it out tonight. And if we're going to go back to that conversation, I just want there to be so much overwhelming evidence that it's going to sway somebody. Because my fear is that whatever gets said tonight, you know, if you thought the 2020 election was stolen, then you're going to believe it after tonight. And if you don't believe the 2020 election was stolen, then you're not going to believe it tonight. If no one's minds get changed by whatever gets presented tonight, then it's more or less a nothing burger, and it probably actually helps the other side. But if he brings out something tonight, and it is so juicy, and it is so fact-based, and so overwhelming, like, oh my gosh, look at what these guys are doing. And here's the black and white evidence as to what they're doing and how they did it specifically to 2020. Then you've got a conversation. But if it's just harping on 2020, I'm sorry, that ain't going to move the needle in any meaningful way, John.
2: In an alternative universe, he'll come out and say, people say to me, sir, we're glad you lost. You got to be president for 250. Glad they cheated. Yeah. Now you got to be the president during the Olympics, during the World Cup.
0: Yes, exactly.
2: Could have been over that quick.
0: Yeah, exactly. You know, but here's the to your point there, John, Trump's legacy is better off having won these non-consecutive terms. And I think that his impact on the country and the world is bigger with non-consecutive terms.
2: I agree.
0: I mean, let's be honest. Let's say the guy won in 2020. He would have been a lame duck. He would have had a lot of people around him who never really agreed with his policies and visions for the country and the world to begin with. And nothing would have happened. He came in back to office, you know, a year and a half ago. And whether you like it or don't like it isn't really the point. He's had a much bigger impact on the country and the world, culturally, socially, with these non-consecutive terms. That's just that's a fact. His ability to have influence on the future of America is much bigger because of these non-consecutive terms. So listen, I know Trump's thing is like he can't ever admit to losing anything. I mean, you know, game of checkers. He probably never let his kids win anything growing up, right? Like he never let the kids win a game of Go Fish. I'm starting to teach the girls a little Go Fish. And needless to say, you know, dad's helping out, especially the middle one, Chloe. She's still trying to get her numbers and letters. And is that a king or a jack? So we're working through the game. You know, dad'll use kid gloves. I'm guessing that Trump just smoked the, hey, Don Jr., Eric, these guys never had a chance growing up in a game of horse, in a game of Go Fish, in a game of checkers. They had absolutely no chance. I mean, Trump would just bury them at like 40 years old. I could see it right now. But that's just, you know, that's kind of his blind spot. And I'm not saying we don't need safe and secure elections. We do. I would vote for the Save America Act yesterday if I was in the United States Senate. I'm not saying that. And there is also some belief that what this is really about, too, is trying to get the Save America Act passed potentially through reconciliation. Now, because the Save America Act can't get to 60 votes in the United States Senate, how do you do it through the reconciliation process? There was a story in the New York Post this morning, actually, that John Thune is, he's the Senate leader, that John Thune is saying that they could, it's a little subjective, but they could tie this to the budgetary process to pass the Save America Act, which would implement photo ID. And one of the ways they would do it would try to figure out how to incentivize states to implement photo ID through basically financial incentives. I'm not sure I really want to give California money to implement voter or photo ID because I'm not sure they're going to do it right anyway. But you know what? Let's see how it plays out. Jay's at Lee's Summit. Jay, you're on KCMO. Good morning.
3: Hey, good morning. Yeah, kind of like where they lower the alcohol age by tying it to federal funding, I guess is what you're talking about.
0: I don't see that apples to apples. But anyway, what's going on?
3: And also with Trump here talking about, it's either going to sway those who are already swayed or not sway those or not. I have a third perspective in just that. I think they need an Edward Snowden type of information dump and not just Trump talking because people who don't believe him aren't going to believe him, but it's just what he says, where there's all the documents, all the information, people can start going through it. Not the actual voter information or whatever, but and other people besides just Trump also presenting the information, again, where people can review it similar to like with all the information that Edward Snowden released.
0: So who would you want to see present it?
3: Ideally, you know, you would have people from both sides like a committee. Rubio is really good at presenting for one, but you'd also want to see potentially I'm going to say officials or people with the CIA, FBI, who aren't just elected politicians saying, yes, this is what it is. Not unlike where the Democrats tried lining up dozens of former intelligence officials trying to say Hillary's thing was true.
0: Yeah. I don't see any way that Trump lets someone else take the spotlight from him tonight. I don't think you're wrong, by the way. I appreciate the call, Jay. I think that would be a really interesting play. To have longtime people working for the CIA, FBI saying, here's what happened. But I think Trump wants his moment. Because honestly, I think what this is really about for him is to just get up there and say, I didn't lose. Even though no one really thinks about that anymore. Like no one, you know how we all have this tendency to think everyone else is thinking about us. Everyone else is thinking about our big screw up in the office or whatever it might be. No one's thinking about you. Everyone's thinking about themselves. Everyone's thinking about their grocery bill. Everyone's thinking about tomorrow. Nobody is really thinking, outside of the diehard partisans, really thinking about the 2020 election. No, it's just not happening.
2: So people aren't like me when the A's moved in 1968, and then I heard just a few years ago they're leaving Oakland. I knew it wouldn't work. After being there about 50 years?
0: Yeah, you're in your own boat there, John.
2: Yeah, okay.
0: That's true.
2: All right, I'll note that.
0: Let's give away those Jason Aldean tickets. Seventh caller, 913-408-7957 is how you join us on KCMO. Seventh caller, seeing Jason Aldean next Saturday at Morton Amphitheater. Rick Bratton is running for Congress in the 5th District. He wants to be the Republican to go up against Emmanuel Cleaver. He'll join us coming up. We got Ask Mundo Anything in a half hour, and then Chris DeGaulle at 9.
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19: I don't know about you, but my social media feeds are flooded with lotions and potions and gadgets, all promising to unlock different components of longevity. But if you log off, take a step back from all the hype, you'll find that the actual keys to a longer, healthier life are hiding in plain sight. There are four of them. Number one, nutrition. The Mediterranean diet really is the gold standard. Number two, exercise. You should be getting 150 minutes of moderate intensity exercise or 75 minutes of vigorous intensity exercise every week, plus strength training and stretching. Number three, sleep. Sleep is when your body and your brain repair themselves. You should be getting 7 to 9 hours a night. And finally, number four, often gets forgotten, socialization. It's not a bonus. It's a necessity for a healthy life, finding a sense of community, purpose, and belonging. I'm Dr. Sanjay Gupta, helping you live a better life.
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21: Congestion now and heavier traffic flow 470 westbound through the Grandview Triangle. A stall 435 northbound before Front Street on the right shoulder. Slow pocket 35 southbound at Levy. I'm Wendy with your right now traffic.
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8: Scattered rain back in the picture today. Now, this is going to be hit and miss. Not everybody's guaranteed to get it, and mainly this afternoon. But we'll have at least some rain around. Otherwise, high temperatures in the upper 80s. We'll see a heat index about 90 to 95. Friday, mainly dry. High temperature to about 90. It feels like the mid-90s. The weekend where it really gets hot. From KCTV, I'm First Warn 5 Chief Meteorologist Luke Doris.
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0: All right, congratulations, Kit. Next chance at 10:45 with Kevin Keatsman, uncanceled. So the 5th Congressional District race is heating up, and that's the race amongst the GOP to go up against Emmanuel Cleaver. And good Republicans in this race across the board. We now welcome on and say hello to State Senator Rick Bratton, who is joining us. We had Governor Kehoe on the other day, and he noted to us that he has endorsed Rick Bratton in this race. Senator, good morning. Good to have you on the show as always. So for you, jumping into this race, you ran for the 4th District 4 years ago. You're now running in this new 5th District. What is it that is motivating you and driving you to be a member of Congress?
24: Well, you got to look at the crazy left. I mean, they're electing devout communists that are, you know, screaming from the rooftops the destruction of America. And we've got to send true patriots and true fighters to Washington, because this seems to be ground zero where they're really honing in because of the power of the federal government to overtake America and topple us as we know it. I just became a grandfather 5 months ago. And I want an America that I grew up in for my kids, my grandkids, and we can't gamble with the people we're sending to represent us. We need proven, true fighters to represent us in Washington with proven track records, proven voting records, proven sponsorship records. You know, we need those things. I mean, we're the show me state, and I'm the only candidate in this race that can deliver that.
0: What part of your track record during your time in Jeff City are you most proud of that you think would translate to the work you would do as a member of Congress?
24: Well, I mean, because I've lived literally everything that I campaign on. Those are the things I fight for. So I've delivered the largest property tax relief and reform in our state's history, protected life, protected our Second Amendment, protected freedom and liberty, whether it's the First Amendment, Fourth Amendment, you name it. Those are things that I champion and I fight for, and I've been successful time and time again fighting against woke judicial branch, and their the way that they go about things and rewriting ballot language, and where we get abortion on demand in our Constitution. We get all these crazy left things in our Constitution by a judiciary. I was able to be the champion and get something passed to stop their capability of rewriting ballot language that skewed voters. I mean, I've been extremely successful on numerous fronts, and I plan to take that track record to Washington and continue it there.
0: So take me through this letter that came down, and I've asked your opponents about it, but I obviously want to get your response to it, where the Missouri Times published this piece. It was an editorial by a couple of different folks, including Mark Anthony Jones, who used to be the Jackson County GOP chairman, claiming that you're the basically ghost of Todd Akin, who, of course, lost to Claire McCaskill in 2012 and was a disastrous Republican candidate in the state of Missouri in that general election. What's your response to these folks who are Republicans in Missouri calling you basically the ghost of Todd Akin?
24: Well, I find it hilarious, to be honest with you, that the opposition campaign sending out op-eds for their oppo to get something printed in a newspaper, to then go out and you know, bash me on an issue. But, you know, it had to do with, again, we see all these crazy woke fake news media outlets. I did an interview when I sponsored a pro-life bill back in, I think it was 2012, 13 timeframe. So that long ago is what they're referring to. And it was a Mother Jones reporter had got my cell phone somehow, which, if you know Mother Jones, they're about the most crazy, lunatic, leftist group that there possibly is. And it had to do with giving fathers the capability of having a say to not have their child murdered in the womb. And it had an exemption for rape and incest, of course, that makes sense. And because Todd Akin was hot on the headlines at that time, she just continued to press and press and press on, you know, his quotes of the legitimate rape stuff. And I just kept on like saying, I'm not even getting into this. I'm not getting into even saying the legitimate rape that he said. And she quoted and misquoted that and ran a story and it blew up. Thank God we live in a day now where people realize the crazy woke left media, and they see it. They see the attacks of the president where he can't even open his mouth for a millisecond and they're misquoting. Well, that's exactly what we have here. And it's pretty shameful that we have an opponent running Mother Jones articles and things of that nature. But hey, if you want the strongest conservative that when the left is coming after you, attacking you at every step of the way, that's what you're going to get with a proven conservative. We don't need John McCain Republicans that will literally turn their back on the Republicans day in and day out. And I think that's what you'll get with my opposition.
0: Rick Bratton's here on KCMO. He's a state senator down in Cass County. And, you know, listen, I know that you're not technically living in the district right now. Neither is your major opponent. I believe Emmanuel Cleaver technically doesn't live in the district anymore. So how big of a deal is not having residents inside of the 5th Congressional District?
24: Well, during a redistricting time, which that's what this is, it's a new map. I mean, it's new boundary lines, and there's allowances. Every single jurisdiction that's redistricted, there's always an allowance for that election period. So I think people understand. But I'm the only one in this race that represents people in this district. On the Republican side, I represent Johnson County with Whiteman Air Force Base, 60,000 people I'm fighting for day in and day out. I mean, I live, right on the line, just a couple miles from the line of Johnson County. Grew up in Johnson County and in Greenwood as well. So I moved back and forth between Kingsville and Greenwood. But I think it's just important that you're willing to be the tip of the spear in fighting for Missouri values, constitutional values, and the God-given rights we've been given. I couldn't care less, honestly, where you're at as long as you're willing to fight that fight. And I think that's where Missouri voters are, and I think that's where Republican conservative voters are.
0: Rick Bratton, he is running for Congress here. We've got less than 3 weeks to go. Rick, we so appreciate you joining us on KCMO Talk Radio, and we'll definitely have you back again before Election Day, which is going to be here before we know it.
24: Well, I'd like to say, breaking announcement, I got the endorsement of the Attorney General, Catherine Hanaway. You guys are the first to hear that, so I wanted everybody to hear that as well. So we're racking up the major endorsements and looking to win this.
0: Yeah, that to go along with Mike Kehoe and many others. So congratulations on that. Thanks for sharing it here on KCMO, and we'll talk to you soon. Rick, have a great day.
24: Thanks, you too.
0: All right, Catherine Hanaway giving the endorsement to Rick Bratton. Breaking news, the Attorney General for the state of Missouri on KCMO Talk Radio. Very cool. We've got Ask Mundo Anything. That is in 20 minutes. Chris Stegall at 9. Coming up next, is it weird to hang out with prisoners? Who did it next?
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19: If I were to ask you what makes for a good night's sleep, you'd probably say a dark, quiet room, not too many things on your mind. But every night when you go to get some Z's, how often do you really think about the temperature in your bedroom? Temperature may be one of the most underappreciated factors in sleep. That's according to the Senior Vice President of Research and Scientific Affairs at the National Sleep Foundation. We often hear about lights and screens and stress, but even modest changes in temperature and airflow can influence both how quickly you fall asleep and how deeply you stay asleep. Most experts will recommend a room temperature of 60 to 67 degrees Fahrenheit. You might also experiment with your sheets and what you actually wear to bed. Play around a bit and see what improves your sleep. You might be delightfully surprised. I'm Dr. Sanjay Gupta, helping you live a better life.
6: I'm Therese Crowley. Senate confirmation hearings day two, and Attorney General nominee Todd Blanch confronted by the Epstein files again, despite releasing millions of pages. A sex trafficking victim testifies today after Blanch admitted mistakes in the redactions. Vice President J.D. Vance tells the Joe Rogan podcast.
7: We absolutely screwed up the comms of the Epstein files, like we just did. But do I think the reason we screwed up the comms is because we were trying to hide something? No.
6: Border Czar Tom Homan tells Fox why the Homeland Secretary paused ICE traffic stops and President Trump restored them.
9: We want to do a short-term pause to just to make sure that the agents out there on these operations have the vehicle stop the training, and do they have the tools necessary to keep safe?
6: President Trump says Iran freed an American woman hostage in a gesture of goodwill as CENTCOM ramps up airstrikes on Iran. 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
23: 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Kansas City's two remaining World Cup guests squared off in a highly anticipated match, with Argentina beating England 2-1 to advance to Sunday's final against Spain. Argentina is seeking to defend their World Cup title and look to join Italy and Brazil as the only teams to win back-to-back World Cup tournaments. England returned to Kansas City with one more game to play as well. They face France in Saturday's third-place playoff in Miami. I'm John Anthony. Your next news in 30 minutes on the new home of the Missouri Tigers, KCMO Talk Radio.
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0: tonight. President Trump speaks to the country tonight, and we'll have analysis afterwards. Coming up at 8 o'clock only on 95.7 FM.
1: Yeah, that'll be live with McGraw-Milhaven, America at Night, after the president's speech, which is 8 o'clock. So McGraw's show probably will get bumped for the first. I set the over-under at 17 and a half minutes for the big guy tonight. Mark, you hitting the over or the under on Trump's 17 and a half minutes?
2: I mean, I got to go over.
1: You got to go over?
2: Just for how I've seen him in the past.
1: Yeah, well, you know, here's the thing. I understand. You're right. Trump, listen, his State of the Unions are historically long. But if there's one thing that Trump secretly does respect, it's the time of TV networks, because he's an old school TV guy. So he knows if he's going to get some time in prime time from all the networks tonight, I actually think he'll have some respect for the primetime networks TV time, and he'll keep it to, I would lean the under. I don't know. I might be overly optimistic. I'm going to lean the under on 17 and a half.
3: I'm going to go over. I don't think we have any orchestra music to play him off. It's that part where he said he was going to talk about the election and some other things.
1: Yeah, true.
3: And that part concerns me. That's where I go over.
1: Yeah. Well, you know what?
3: Your point, he may end it right on time to hit the break. I don't know. We'll see.
1: It's going to be very interesting. The last one he did, remember he did one of these when he announced the Iran war in the early spring, late winter. And that one was pretty tight. That was like 10, 12 minutes. So we got our man Steve Krause. He'll be in charge tonight running the board and keeping everything updated this evening at 8 o'clock. So I'll be texting Steve. We'll see what that number hits tonight. But then it'll be McGraw-Milhaven, America at Night. McGraw's coming to Kansas City with Vince Colonnais, Guy Benson, myself, Kiesman, Mark, John. The whole gang will be out at Boulevard on September 16th. Tickets are more than halfway sold out, just a couple of weeks into our America 250 celebration at Boulevard. So make sure that you buy your tickets now. Don't wait. Don't drag your feet. You can get them at KCMOTalkRadio.com. Guys, how and in what scenario would you ever find yourself hanging out with prison inmates? Well, yesterday, the mayor of New York City, Zoran Mamdani, watched the World Cup at Rikers Island with inmates. And he billed himself as the mayor for all New Yorkers. Now, it's just extremely weird to me. It's not even political. It's just weird. Like, what are you going for? The prison vote? What's the constituency that's like, yeah, that guy's going to hang out with prisoners. That's my kind of guy. It's not like the old days where, hey, you know, you could be in prison for smoking some weed. It's New York City. I was there 2 weeks ago. The whole place smells like weed. It's a nice mix. I was there. It was 95 degrees the day I left. It's a great mixture now of smelling garbage, marijuana, and a little bit of seawater that's still sprinkled in there. And you know, fumes from the vehicles. That's about it. That's kind of the smell of Manhattan, New York these days. So it's not like these are, you know, Rikers Island. I mean, those are the serious ones, too. Those are the big-time criminals.
3: Island.
1: Yeah.
3: A clue.
1: Exactly.
2: Is he trying to get him a day pass so he can go to the championship on Sunday?
1: I don't know if he's doing a raffle giveaway, a ticket give. What's it, like $7,000 to get into the championship this weekend between Argentina and Spain? It's like the get-in price is $7,000 to $8,000. Think about that. 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
3: Well, there you go. I think you set it up. It's going to cost that much. He's going to be at the game.
1: Yeah.
3: So he's got to balance that. Say, hey, last week I was at Rikers.
1: That's a good point. He's got to play that socialist commie thing of like man of the people before he goes and, you know, gets first class treatment at the World Cup finals.
3: Communist millionaire. That always kills me. No such thing, allegedly.
1: Him and Bernie Sanders.
3: Yeah.
1: My brother-in-law is a defense attorney who actually, he goes to Rikers Island, I don't want to say with regularity, but he has certainly spent time at Rikers Island. And he said it's basically everything you would expect out of the movies. I mean, it is a brutal, thankless, miserable, gray, disgusting place top to bottom. So if you want to spend time in that kind of a scene like Zoran Mamdani does, to act like a man of the people, I guess that's the play. You know, I wish Mayor Lucas could actually visit a jail in Kansas City, but there's kind of a problem. We don't have one. That's the problem. He'd have to go out to, what, Johnson County, Missouri, to go to the jail that the inmates get sent to here in Kansas City. That's where he would have to go. And the problem right now is that the temporary jail was not completed by the World Cup. That was supposed to be done for the World Cup. It wasn't. The permanent jail is still at least 4 years away, and there have been issues with that. Now, I asked the mayor about it on the show this morning, and to paraphrase him, I'll just give you the 20-second answer instead of the minute 20-second answer from the mayor himself. He basically said, we're having a tough time hiring people. And that was alluded to, by the way, in the Kansas City Star. The Kansas City Star talked about this in a piece that they wrote, and they basically said they're begging people to apply for jobs. They only have a third of the 79 employees they need to fill the temporary jail in Kansas City. And according to a member of Public Works, or who is this person? Her name is Knapp. Diane Knapp, I think, is her name. Diana Knapp. She was recently hired to lead the city's corrections and rehabilitation efforts. So according to her in the Kansas City Star, the qualifications are modest. Applicants must be 18 years old, at least, have a high school diploma, pass a drug test, and not have what she called, quote, a ridiculous rap sheet.
3: Who defines ridiculous?
1: Well, yeah, right? That's a great question, too. You can have a, she's literally saying you can have a rap sheet and work at the temporary jail. You just can't have a ridiculous rap sheet, John.
3: The guy's running the streetcar looking for some extra bucks. Can't we send them over? Right?
2: Ding, ding, ding, ding.
1: Yeah, where is that guy? He wants to make some more money. Instead of putting him on the city dole, you know what? Just have him work part-time at the temporary jail.
3: The jail, man.
1: Exactly.
3: Yeah.
1: She told the audience the other night at a roundtable, if you know somebody who's got a kid who needs a job, send them our way. And the mayor's like, well, we got to get more competitive with what we're paying people. You're literally willing to hire people with rap sheets. She's telling me you can hire someone who's got a rap sheet. It just can't be ridiculously long. And you still can only find a third of the employees to work at this place? I mean, and that's why Kansas City still doesn't have a temporary jail, any kind of a jail after what? Going on a decade plus at this point? I mean, I know we had a great World Cup. Okay, and actually, June was a very good month by Kansas City standards for violent crime. Things actually trended down last month based on the numbers. All that is good, but you can't just look at that and say, well, you know what? Who needs a jail anyway? No, you guys built it. Now you got to hire the people and just get it done. And even these little things, man, they're really struggling with some of it. And the mayor admittedly really didn't have an answer as to why this morning, to be totally honest. Coming up on KCMO, Chris DeGaulle is going to be here just after 9 o'clock. Of course, he's running in the 6th Congressional District up in North Missouri, including those of you in Clay and Platte counties. But next, Ask Mundo Anything. It's the last one for a couple of weeks, just to give you a little bit of a heads up. We won't have this one next week, taking a little time off. So, hey, if you want to get that question in, we have some fun with this segment. Whatever you want to ask me, that's, of course, appropriate. That's all I ask. The phones are open, 913-408-7957. Ask Mundo Anything is next.
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9: Not all screen time is created equal, and a new study out of Sweden is helping us understand this even better. So researchers followed more than 20,000 people over nearly two decades and determined that passive screen time, like sitting on the couch and watching television, raised someone's risk of dementia. But if they did something active, like reading, puzzles, or interacting with other people, this same group of people saw their risk of dementia drop. Just like you gotta put the work in to keep your body in shape as you age, you basically have to do the same thing with your brain. A couple things I have found to help: working to learn something new every day, whatever it might be, challenging yourself in some way every day, and really importantly, staying socially active. Some days that means meeting friends in person. Other days, maybe an email, a text, or a phone call. Just stay engaged. I'm Dr. Sanjay Gupta, helping you live a better life.
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1: Delay with that stall, 35 southbound before Johnson Drive. The left lane is closed. Slow pocket K10 eastbound at Woodland. And 49 northbound, an issue at 58 Highway over on the right shoulder. A delay there. I'm Wendy with your Right Now Traffic.
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2: Scattered rain back in the picture today. Now, this is going to be hit and miss. Not everybody's guaranteed to get it, and mainly this afternoon. But we'll have at least some rain around. Otherwise, high temperatures in the upper 80s. We'll see a heat index about 90 to 95. Friday, mainly dry. High temperature to about 90. It feels like the mid-90s. The weekend's where it really gets hot. From KCTV, I'm First Warn 5 Chief Meteorologist Luke Doris.
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4: It is that time of the week where we have some fun with this. 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I really do not care what it is. 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
4: Ask me why. 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John and Mark will get you on 913-408-7957. 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Hop on the show for Ask Mundo Anything. All right. Hold on. I got to pull my list up in front of me. Is that Dennis up north in Smithville? Dennis, go ahead. You're first up.
6: Yeah, the other week when we found out Macbeth the dog was a serial humper at the dog parks, do you think you were being punked there, or was that for real? Because it was the funniest thing that's been on the radio in years.
4: You know, my gut tells me it wasn't real. It wasn't real when we had the lady call up about the dog park in Leawood, and she was all upset about the trees getting cut down by Lockton, and then someone else called in and said that lady's dog was humping her dog.
7: Yeah, Poindexter checked in.
4: Yes, Poindexter checked in and said that his dog was getting humped by that lady's dog. I think it was one big spoof, but I'll tell you what. I had no idea it was coming. That was the beauty of it. We didn't set that up.
6: They were good. They should be on semi-weekly or something. They didn't break laughter or nothing. It was great.
4: I don't even know who they are. We have no idea.
6: I blew a little coffee out listening to it. Like, that's the funniest thing I've heard.
4: Oh, that was great. That's the beauty of live radio, Dennis. So, no, yeah. that was not a bit. That was not a setup. That was just live radio at its absolute best. And that's why this medium and this format continues to win despite what the haters claim.
6: Okay, that's great.
4: All right. Yep, that was what, a week or two ago, I guess, we had that moment on the show?
7: It was on the 7th, yeah.
4: Yeah, okay. Yeah.
7: 2 weeks ago.
4: Yeah, two weeks ago now. Unbelievable. All right, 913-408-7957. That's the way to get in. We've got some open lines for you here on Ask Mundo Anything. And I won't be here next Thursday, so now's the chance to get in. Lines are open on a Ask Mundo Anything. Let's go to
5: Ask Mundo Anything.
4: John is on KCMO in Gardner. Go ahead, John.
8: Hey, Pete, I got one for you. So, in your opinion, who's hotter, Rachel Cruze or Jade Warsaw?
4: The Ramsey personalities?
8: Yeah. You got to pick one.
4: Do you have to say hotter, or can you say more attractive?
8: Let's do more attractive. We'll be more politically, yeah.
4: Okay. Let's be a little more on the up and up with this, John.
8: Okay.
4: So the right answer here, and the only answer here, as someone who carries the show, of course, 10 to midnight on KCMO, you can hear the Ramsey show. I'm not going to avoid your question, okay? I'm not going to do that. I'm going to give you a straight answer.
8: Okay.
4: Then the only answer here is Rachel Cruze, the daughter of the guy who owns the show, who also happens to be a friend of this host and the radio station. So you have to give the nod to his daughter.
8: I meant no disrespect. I was just talking, you know, dude to dude on that one.
4: Okay, I got you. Well, that's very nice of you, John. Listen, they do a nice job. I prefer the advice to the looks, but, you know, to each their own.
8: I watch the podcast and stuff.
4: Gotcha. All right. You getting your financial house in order there, John?
8: It's coming along. I've got a little bit of money coming in the fall, and the credit cards are going to be cleared up, and I'm good.
4: Okay. All right. Very good. Very good. Very good. All right. Well, I thought you were going to ask me something else. I saw Ramsey personalities as your cue there.
8: It was a question about Ramsey personalities. I just kind of wanted to throw a guy angle at it.
4: Okay. All right,
8: you
4: had to do it.
8: Vacation, sir.
4: You had to do it. Thanks very much there, John. 913-408-7957. That's 913-408-7957. Ask Mundo anything on KCMO.
7: That's a tough one when the wife's listening.
4: Well, listen, that's why you got to do it professionally.
7: Have honest conversations at home, I guess, to do those.
4: You got to do it professionally. Plus, whenever someone asks me that, right? Anyone says, hey, who do you think's better looking, woman A or woman B? The answer is always this, because I don't want to do a radio show where I just say, I can't answer that one, John.
7: Right, right.
4: Here's
7: what's
4: what
7: the point
4: you
7: of listening?
4: Here's what you do. You pick the person that most resembles your own wife.
7: That's what I was wondering.
4: That's what you do. And I would say that Kate and Rachel Cruz don't look similar, okay? They don't. But at least there is a resemblance in that they both happen to have white skin and dark hair.
7: Gin Blossoms. The Gin Blossoms have a song called You Can't Call It Cheating, She Reminds Me of You.
4: Oh, is that right? I don't know that one, but that's pretty good.
7: No, it's a classic.
4: Okay, 913-408-7957. I think that's the first time someone's asked a question on Ask Mundo Anything about the looks of females.
7: Seems like it.
4: I think so, in all the months we've been doing it. 913-408-7957. We've got time for a couple of more here on KCMO before we get to Chris DeGaulle just after 9. All right, let's go to, he's always good. Alex, you're on the Kansas side. What do you got for me? Here we go.
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9: What's up, Pete? I've been wanting to ask you this question for a long time, but I didn't want you to get in trouble with your wife. But who was your celebrity high school crush? And the reason I asked that today is because John asked that question, so you might be in trouble once, but times two now.
4: Celebrity, did it have to be high school?
9: Well, here's what I'm leading to. I think it's Taylor Swift, and I think that's been your crush for a long time.
4: No, because you got my age wrong on that. Yeah. Taylor Swift didn't really pop until college. Love story, I remember being, at a bunch of Villanova tailgates, all right? Three Sheets to the Wind when Love Story came out. And that was a huge song, obviously, probably 07-ish, 08, give or take, is when Love Story came out. So I was wrapping up in the middle of my college years. So no, Taylor Swift was not really a thing when I was in high school, because we're like the same age. But I would say the first celebrity crush I remember having was probably Britney Spears at like 12. That's when all that was, she was starting to obviously take off. So that's where I would answer that question. The first one I remember, I don't really remember like a specific person in high school, but the first one I remember would be Britney Spears.
7: All of us boomers had a Farrah Fawcett poster.
4: Well, the guy who invited me to Sheryl Crow, my buddy Dan, the other night, he's like, Sheryl Crow was my high school crush, and now I'm going to see her.
7: Woo!
4: And then the other night, he's like, oh, she aged a little bit from high school. I was like, yeah, she's 65. Father Time's undefeated. Let's squeeze in one more. Jim in Kansas City, go ahead.
10: Yeah, I'm talking about the Democrat Schumer.
4: Okay.
10: In politics.
4: Yeah, what about him?
10: I heard something about his name on the news this morning when I was driving around, but I didn't catch what it was.
4: So you're asking me about... he farted on the Senate floor yesterday.
10: He farted?
4: Yeah, here it is.
11: Now on Iran and the NDAA.
10: Okay.
4: That's all you can give me. That's it?
10: So that made the news, huh?
4: Yeah, yeah. It's, I mean, they actually passed something in the Senate, and frankly, I'd rather listen to Chuck Schumer fart than talk all day, to be honest.
10: Yeah, me too.
4: Yeah. Right.
10: Okay.
4: All right. Yeah. That's literally, think about this. That is literally the news that you missed about Chuck Schumer out of the United States Senate, that he farted on the floor of the United States Senate.
11: Now on Iran and the NDAA.
4: Yeah, I mean, that's Chuck Schumer's career in a nutshell. Uncooked burgers and farts on the floor. That's all. Ask Mundo Anything wrapped up. What a way to end it. Chris DeGaulle's next.
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22: Not all screen time is created equal, and a new study out of Sweden is helping us understand this even better. So researchers followed more than 20,000 people over nearly two decades and determined that passive screen time, like sitting on the couch and watching television, raised someone's risk of dementia. But if they did something active, like reading, puzzles, or interacting with other people, this same group of people saw their risk of dementia drop. Just like you gotta put the work in to keep your body in shape as you age, you basically have to do the same thing with your brain. A couple things I have found to help: working to learn something new every day, whatever it might be, challenging yourself in some way every day, and really importantly, staying socially active. Some days that means meeting friends in person. Other days, maybe an email, a text, or a phone call. Just stay engaged. I'm Dr. Sanjay Gupta, helping you live a better life.
23: Iran is not backing down. I'm Dave Anthony, Fox News. As President Trump warns, the attacks will get worse next week if they don't negotiate again. After two waves of U.S. military strikes, first during the day, then 6 hours overnight.
24: Iran has once again been firing at its neighbors. The Petra News Agency out of Jordan says that eight hostile aircraft were intercepted. Iran says these were drones and they were fired at U.S. bases in Jordan.
23: Fox's Mike Tobin also reports from Tel Aviv. The U.S. military

0: By many in the press.
1: Smoke from Canadian and Minnesota wildfires keeps spreading in a yellowy haze, leading to unhealthy air quality alerts. From there, all the way to Washington, D.C., up to Boston. Fox Weather's Katie Burns in Cleveland, where she says you can smell it.
2: The region has been blanketed with heat for most of the week, which makes these conditions unusually dry, windy, and hot, meaning more wildfires can spread even more quickly. That's what led to evacuations in northeastern Minnesota, where thousands of campers were told to leave campgrounds in the Superior National Forest.
1: In South Texas, flooding's worsened as more rain falls. Flash flood emergency alerts now as rivers rise in Kerr, Kendall, and Uvalde counties. 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
5: 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The Kansas City City Planning Commission approved Costco's plan converting the Midtown location into a business-only wholesale distribution center by a vote of 7-1 yesterday. The Costco location will still sell fresh and frozen produce, dairy products, packaged meat, and eggs. Costco Real Estate Development Director Steve Cross indicated the location could close if plans fail to get approval. The plan is yet to go before the full city council for debate. I'm John Anthony. 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

0: Less than 3 weeks to go, can you believe it? Until these primaries across Kansas and Missouri. And obviously, the race to replace Sam Graves is on. The primary is in full swing. Chris DeGaulle joining us here on KCMO wants to be your next congressman in the 6th Congressional District. That is basically all of northern Missouri, including Clay and Platte County, right here in the backyard of the KCMO Talk Radio audience. I saw this morning that Chris did put up a post as well that's gotten quite a bit of attention already. And Chris's post reads as follows, and it's a link to a YouTube video that he is sharing. And he writes here, "I've heard from some of you concerned about these phony ads clipping my radio show to make it sound like I was anti-Trump. Chris writes, it's the lowest I've seen a candidate sink. So if you care about the truth and context, please watch and share." And that is in reference to ads being run by one of his opponents, Nathan Willett, in this race. Chris, what compelled you to go down this road and share this video that you just posted on YouTube?
1: Hey, Pete, good morning to you, my friend. 19 days to go. And we're getting ready to run through the tape, and we've got some huge momentum to talk about. I do want to talk about it. But look, as you close in on 19 days, panic starts to set in by lesser candidates who don't know what else to do but just make things up out of whole cloth. And the city councilman, because I guess he has absolutely nothing else to discuss and no other issue to stand on, has decided to take old radio shows of mine and clip them up to make me say things I never said. So I felt it important. We addressed this some time ago, but I know that in these closing days, all he's got left is to try to make Trump voters think that somehow at some point I was never Trump or anti-Trump. Of course, I got the receipts. And so I think it's important that every voter that hears that ad understands exactly who I am and where I've stood. Everyone who's ever listened to me on the radio over 25 years knows exactly who I am and where I stand. But I realize not everybody has. So I want to make sure everybody has full context.

0: of these remarks. And I'd just like to point out that the city councilman hasn't uttered President Trump's name until he decided to jump in this congressional race. The man doesn't have a thing to say about federal politics, never mind President Trump. He's not ready for the job. He knows it. So his best play is to try to be deceitful. And I just wanted to clear that up. Having said all that, we are looking great. We had record fundraising in the 6th Congressional District in this last quarter. No one has ever raised the amount of money that we raised in this race, and it's because people know a real conservative when they see him. They know the warrior that I will be. They know the message that I stand on and have always stood on. Jim Jordan will be coming to town to have a fundraiser and a rally for us very, very soon, and I hope that if people want to go, they'll go to Stegall for Congress to RSVP. We not only had great revenue, we had great endorsements from Eric Schmidt and CPAC, but, you know, we've also gotten some polling data that says we're absolutely thumping the next closest candidate in Clay County, Platte County, and Buchanan County. So we're rolling, but just in case anybody gets nervous in these closing days, I want to make sure everybody has full context of what they're hearing out there.
1: So let me ask you, Chris, you know, you've done at this point probably thousands and thousands of hours of talk radio shows over your career. And did you ever anticipate a world where, you know, things going into a congressional race might get taken out of context? Is that something you ever considered? Because you've been pretty open about your relationship with the president and your thoughts on his candidacy going back to 2015. I mean, that's not really something you've shied away from.
0: No, heck no. I mean, look, back in 2016, when Donald Trump showed up on the scene, came down that golden escalator, you know, Ted Cruz was very much in the race. And as if you hit rewind and go back to that time in history, Ted Cruz was playing strong in that race late into that primary. And yeah, I absolutely at the time was thinking in terms of doctrinaire conservatism, traditional conservatism, the way I always understood it. And Ted Cruz struck me as that candidate. I didn't know Donald Trump. I'd never thought of him as a candidate. What I came to learn, and what I've since said many, many times on the air over the years, is that Donald Trump surprised and delighted me beyond my wildest dreams. And so by the time lawfare was turned on him, I believe the 2020 election was a complete and utter disaster for a thousand different reasons I won't go into right now. But when Donald Trump was out of the White House and during that phony Joe Biden presidency, the lawfare we saw waged against him, the attacks on his family, the raid on his home, the attempts on his life, and he still soldiered on and won. I endorsed the guy early, like well before any of his, most of his cabinet, Pete, as a matter of fact. And what I said then was, if Donald Trump doesn't win that next primary, if he's not our nominee in 2023, 2024, then we've lost the country. I said so. I believe that. The video proves it. I posted that again today. So I don't want anybody to misunderstand where I've been. Yeah, did I have questions about Donald Trump the first time? I did. I never did after that. I was diehard, ride or die, all in with Donald Trump. I always have been. The White House knows that. I've had President Trump on my show 7 times. I was just at the White House after his most recent State of the Union address. The White House knows exactly who I am and my fondness for and my support for this president's agenda.
1: All right, Chris, you were in Maryville last night. Chris DeGaulle's here on KCMO, 6th Congressional District. What came out of that town hall last night? Is there a theme coming out of these events that you're going to that might be surprising you or a bigger deal than those of us covering it in the media might be realizing?
0: I will tell you that the thing most people want to talk about, if you're specifically focusing on an issue, particularly in North Missouri, it's data centers, Pete. And I know it's not a news story to you, and it's not something you haven't spoken about here, but people are very interested in the subject of, some are very concerned about, some are violently opposed to, some are very supportive of data centers. It is a huge issue. It's an issue of property rights, economic development, environment, surveillance. There are all kinds of things that are being thrown around. I mean, if I'm to be truthful, I think there's a lot of propaganda in the discussion. I don't think there's a lot of people just sitting around a table and having honest discussions. There needs to be a lot more of that. But folks are very, very concerned about these data centers. They don't trust them. I think there needs to be more transparency, more openness. You know, I mentioned the city council has signed off on 6 of them, by the way, but non-disclosure agreements are not the way to do business. We need to have full and open transparency if you're going to build these things. And I think local communities need to have a say. I don't want the federal government dictating the terms of data centers to the communities and counties throughout North Missouri. They should have the say and have a full hearing on them all.
1: Now, the president, he's been very much pro-data center. So how do you square making sure that obviously you're looking out for land rights and you're, you know, conserving water for farmers in North Missouri, while also obviously, you know, understanding that we're in this what seems like an arms race with China on these data centers?
0: Yeah, they're coming. I mean, to anybody that seems to think this can be reversed or we don't need them or they shouldn't be built, they're going to be built, much like China builds coal-fired power plants at a rapid clip. You know, we have hamstrung ourselves in this country when it comes to energy, and it's, I think, the biggest national security issue of our time. Regardless of data centers, we're consuming more energy, not less. And we're not going to get more energy from the wind and solar panels, Pete. We need cheap, reliable energy. We need a boosted and strong energy grid. And yeah, AI is coming. It's coming hard. It's fast. And there's a lot of data centers being built around the country, certainly in China. Now, look, I'm not saying you have to embrace and love the idea of data center in your backyard, but they will be built. And so we should have a strong advisory panel in local communities to sit down with local leaders and make sure all the citizens in those respective communities, if one is coming, understand what it is, the net benefits, make sure all the questions and concerns are answered. And right now, the people building those data centers have not done a great job with that. I don't think politicians should have to lead the discussion on what data centers do and don't do. I think the people building them should be doing that.
1: I know you got the endorsement late last week from Jim Jordan, of course, congressman in Ohio. What does an endorsement like that do for the campaign down the home stretch?
0: Well, it means a lot to me personally. To be honest with you, I think Jim Jordan is one of the great conservative warriors of all time in Congress. I think the House of Representatives and the Republicans right now, I know the Senate has just dragged its feet on something as common sense as the Save America Act, but I think Mike Johnson and House leadership have done remarkable things with a very slim majority. I think Jim Jordan prosecutes as the chairman of the judiciary like probably nobody else in the House does. He's a masterful communicator. And when he called and said he wanted to lend his name and his endorsement to this campaign, it meant a lot to me because I think he sees, I hope, something in me like he has in himself. And that's the ability to prosecute the left. Pete, they're on the march. You see what just won in New York. You know that region of the country. Progressive, left-wing, communist, Marxist, Islamist ideology is beginning to sweep our big cities. It's not a time for patty cake. It's not a time for half measures. This is not a Democrat party. You know, people have this romantic idea that it's still Harry Truman or Ike Skelton. Those days are gone. These people hate the country as founded. And you need people who can call them out, articulate it, and fight them. That's what I've been doing for 25 years. That's what guys like Jim Jordan do. That's what Eric Schmidt does so well. And that's what I'll do if I'm elected August 4th.
1: Chris, I know you are racing down the home stretch here, and you're doing what you know you've been called to do at this moment in your life. But tell me there's not a part of you that doesn't miss getting to open a mic this morning and talk about Chuck Schumer farting on the Senate floor last night.
2: Now on Ron and the NDAA.
0: Yeah, it does remind me to make sure I have a well-stocked pharmaceutical case in the office, just in case I'm feeling a little dyspeptic when I'm on the House floor speaking. I got to make sure I get the Beano or whatever. I don't want that viral moment for me, that's for sure.
1: Yeah.
0: No, I do. I envy. Look, it's you know what's frustrating? You can appreciate this. When everything you say and do is boiled down to a minute or less.
1: Yeah.
0: And you used to have 3 and 4 hours to talk and explore and peel the onion and walk around an issue. It's very difficult to truncate things you'd like to say and things you think on a campaign. And that's very much why I miss talking with people every morning.
1: Yeah. Well, listen, like I said, you're doing what you're meant to be doing. And good luck these next 19 days, Chris. We'll talk to you again before Election Day.
0: If people want to join us for that Jim Jordan event, he's coming to town, and you can go to stigallforcongress.com. It's a free event. Hope you'll come out and say hello and meet the congressman.
1: When is that?
0: That's coming up on July 20. Sorry, now here I've messed it up. It's here at the end of July, and I'm sorry, I should have had that specific date, but stegallforcongress.com. If you go to stegallforcongress.com, I believe it's next Saturday.
1: Okay.
0: It's at 2 o'clock. It's at Shoal Creek Golf Course.
1: Oh, very nice. Very nice. Very cool. Yeah. All right, great. Well, that'll be fun. Enjoy it, and we'll talk to you soon.
0: Thank you, Pete.
1: You bet. Chris DeGaulle on KCMO Talk Radio. Yeah, Shoal Creek, that's where we're doing we did our giveaway for Father's Day. We're playing up at Shoal Creek. We got that date lined up with the winners, by the way. We had our two winners, myself, Keatsman, each winner gets a guest, and then our buddy Chris from CMP Construction, great sponsor of this show, is going to be joining us as well. Apparently, Chris is a player, so I got to hit the range before we play golf here. It's going to be at the end of August, but it's going to be a good time up at Shoal Creek. But before then, hey, hang out with Chris and Jim Jordan. I always think of that Trump tweet. Didn't he, like, talk about Jim Jordan and he spelt it G-Y-M? Wasn't there a Jim... Wasn't there some Jim Jordan thing that went viral, like, several years ago where he spelt it Jim Jordan, G-Y-M? I might be misremembering the story, but there was something hysterical about that with Jim Jordan. But yeah, it's days like this when Stegall's got to miss talking about Chuck Schumer farts on the Senate floor. Come on.
2: I do remember the gym. I think he was like talking about how buff he was.
1: Yeah, maybe that's what it was. Oh my gosh. Yeah, boy, Chuck Schumer's taking it from all angles today. That's just unbelievable yesterday. It really was something else.
3: The American people need to know, of course, how and why this chaos is spreading through their streets, and we need a complete investigation that's independent. Now on Iran and the NDAA, when all the Trump administration can say about his disastrous war with Iran is that Vietnam was worse?
1: Even Jim's own ass wasn't buying what he was saying. Oh my gosh, that's just too much.
4: It's going to get censored from France for the methane emissions too, I think. The Paris Peace Accords.
1: Yeah, they can't have them over there.
4: Accords.
1: Yeah, that's right. That's why they can't have air conditioning. All right.
4: Oh boy, what a joy that would be.
1: Wow. Unbelievable. All right. We still have, Mark, you got something for me or no?
2: Bust out the fans.
1: Yeah, that's right. 913-408-7957. Kevin Keatsman Uncanceled is coming up at 10 o'clock on KCMO. Hey, one of the most viral stories of the week comes to a happy ending next.
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7: A better life with Dr. Sanjay Gupta.
8: When you need your body to perform, but some of your muscles are having trouble, other muscles can sometimes help compensate. This is a great thing short term, but long term it can lead to serious and even chronic aches and pains. So if you've got nagging stiffness or irritation somewhere, don't push through it. Try to figure out why it's happening and how you can correct it. Strength and conditioning specialist Dana Santis says, performing exercises at a deliberate tempo makes it easier to notice when the wrong muscles are taking over, and also gives the intended muscles a chance to engage before that compensation kicks in. Dana suggests that starting with primary movement patterns such as squatting, hinging, pushing, pulling, rotating, and core can help make compensation easiest to identify and to address. I'm Dr. Sanjay Gupta, helping you live a better life.
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1: So this viral story, you may have seen the video coming out of the weekend. Yellowstone, there was this bison up there that threw a guy 8 feet in the air. It's been seen by hundreds of millions of people. Now, the guy wasn't doing anything wrong necessarily. He wasn't one of these fools who goes up to a park and is like, let me go pet the bison. Like, it just kind of unfolded very quickly. But a guy caught video of this dude being launched 8 feet in the air by this bison. He was seriously injured. He survived, thank goodness. But yesterday, TMZ reported, and Fox News obviously picked it up here. I'm reading this from Fox, that the bison will not be euthanized. After park officials confirmed the wild animal will remain in the park despite the shocking encounter. So Yellowstone officials saying no management action. That is, I think that's the right move. I'm not sitting here as some sucker for animals, although I don't like the bison meat. I've tried it on burgers. Not a big fan of the bison burger. Just give me good old fashioned, you know. Kate likes 90-10, 85-15. I like 80-20. That's just my thing. But I like bison as an animal. I don't think this animal deserved to be euthanized over that encounter. I don't. I'm glad they didn't do it. They would have turned this bison, I don't know if he had a name, but they would have turned him into Harambe.
2: Yep.
1: That's what he would have turned into.
2: Yeah, I think it's the right call, too. There were warning signs that buffalo was running around, throwing up dust and things, and that's your warning to move away.
1: Mm-hmm.
2: They run 40 miles an hour. You know, at my age and that guy's age, they run like 10. Tyreek Hill goes 22.
1: Yeah.
2: He's burning it down the field. So
1: Bison get up to 40 miles an hour?
2: 40 miles an hour. So remember your knife thing with the police? They closed that gap like that, and that's unfortunately what that guy found out.
1: I did not realize, John, you taught me something this morning. 40 miles an hour on the bison.
2: Mm-hmm.
1: Jeez, that's moving, man. That's smoking.
2: You're not outrunning one.
1: Yeah, you think you're getting up to 10 miles an hour?
2: I don't think I can hit 10.
1: Yeah, I was wondering.
2: I'm saying, I remember him saying Tyreek was hitting 22 miles an hour one time on the NFL game.
1: We should all do a race here, see who can get the fastest, hit the highest speed.
2: Yeah. You got those little speed limit signs in neighborhoods that are run by solar panels. You see people streaking by them as fast as they can.
1: Get to 8 miles an hour. You know, guy looks like he's going 20, but he's going 8 miles an hour.
2: 10.2.
1: Yeah, who's blowing out the first hamstring, too? That's what I want to see. Unbelievable. But, Harambe was the gorilla from the Cincinnati Zoo that they ended up euthanizing. And he became like a kind of this cultish figure. It was the summer of 2016 because I remember we didn't have kids yet. We were still living back east. We were actually, you know, going out and doing things that people do when they don't have kids in their 20s. And Harambe was like this cultural figure that would randomly start getting chants in the bars at like 1 o'clock in the morning. There would be chants for Harambe. And it feels like a different lifetime ago, but yeah, it was the summer of 2016. So thankfully, we don't have Harambe 2.0 with the bison. He's going to live. I'm happy about that for him. I think it's the right move for Yellowstone as well. So good on them. Because, you know, by the way, the protests up there would have been bonkers.
2: Mm-hmm.
1: Everyone would have moved from Minneapolis over to Yellowstone. That's what would have happened. Coming up, our caller of the day as we get set for the president's address to the nation tonight. It's at 8 p.m. It will air right here on KCMO, and we'll dive into it next.
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9: Everyone poops. It's not just the name of a classic potty training book. It's a universal truth. Even though everyone does it, almost no one wants to talk about it. Dr. Tricia Pasricha wants to change that. She's the author of a new book. It's called You've Been Pooping All Wrong. And she says there are three critical P's of pooping. The first is propulsion. Both the voluntary push you exert and the involuntary contractions that happen naturally within your body. Top line, when you feel the need to go, don't hold it. The second P is pliability, which refers to stool softness. The keys to this one are making sure you're drinking enough water and eating enough fiber. And the last P is for pelvic floor. If you can get your knees up above your waist while you're on the toilet, like on a stool or a garbage can or a stack of books even, that can make all the difference. I'm Dr. Sanjay Gupta, helping you live a better life.
10: News, I'm Gianna Gelosi. The United States and Iran escalating their attacks overnight with a war that has now narrowed its focus on the Strait of Hormuz.
11: With the blockade now active, the U.S. has been on the offensive. One ship has been fired on. This is a tanker flagged out of Curacao named the Belma. The U.S. says the big ship was headed toward Iran's primary oil hub, Karg Island. The ship ignored multiple warnings, so U.S. aircraft fired multiple Hellfire missiles into the smokestack. Two tankers were turned around the previous day.
10: Fox's Mike Tobin. Dangerous air quality as smoke from raging Canadian wildfires spreads into the U.S.
12: It's hazy and gray here in Cleveland. The smell of the smoke is very strong. You can't miss it. That's coming from those Canadian wildfires. In the Midwest and the Northeast are expected to see the thickest smoke today.
10: That is Fox Weather's Katie Byrne. 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
2: 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The Royals resume the season with a six-game homestand beginning tomorrow night. A Fireworks Friday kicks off a three-game weekend series with the San Diego Padres that features a Bobby bobblehead giveaway for each game, including the City Connect edition tomorrow night. The homestand continues with the three-game series with the San Francisco Giants with games Monday and Tuesday evenings and Wednesday afternoon. I'm John Anthony. Your next news in 30 minutes on the new home of the Missouri Tigers, KCMO Talk Radio.
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9: When we talk about how much exercise someone should get, current guidelines call for about 150 minutes of moderate intensity exercise or 75 minutes of vigorous intensity exercise every week. New study out of the UK makes a strong case for vigorous exercise if and when you can do it. Now, researchers determined that even little bursts of vigorous exercise can significantly reduce someone's risk of eight different diseases: dementia, type 2 diabetes, fatty liver disease, chronic respiratory disease, chronic kidney disease, immune-mediated inflammatory diseases, major cardiovascular events, and atrial fibrillation. We're not talking about complicated training programs here. Just work with what you can into your everyday life. If you are breathless and unable to speak in complete sentences, then you've hit the mark. I'm Dr. Sanjay Gupta, helping you live a better life.
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1: Should I do the Pat McAfee and just stand for the whole show like this? My back's hurting. So I could, but then the problem is, if you're watching on YouTube, you're staring at my crotch, which no one wants to do.
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1: Yeah, I know. 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Unbelievable. All right. Our caller of the day, you just heard McGraw say that he's obviously going to have live reaction tonight to the president's address to the nation. It's coming up at 8 p.m. You will hear it right here on KCMO Talk Radio. And then you'll hear America at Night following up. What's the president going to do? What's his play? Apparently, China meddling in the 2020 election is going to be at least a part of that speech tonight. Let's get to our caller of the day.
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1: Jay's in Lee's Summit. What's going on?
20: And also with Trump here talking about, it's either going to sway those who are already swayed or not sway those or not. I have a third perspective in just that. I think they need an Edward Snowden type of information dump and not just Trump talking, because people who don't believe him aren't going to believe him, but it's just what he says. Where there's all the documents, all the information, people can start going through it, not the actual voter information or whatever, but... And other people besides just Trump also presenting the information, again, where people can review it, similar to like with all the information that Edward Snowden released.
1: So who would you want to see present it?
20: Ideally, you know, you would have people from both sides, like a committee. Rubio is really good at presenting, for one. But you'd also want to see potentially, I'm going to say officials or people with the CIA, yeah, FBI, who aren't just elected politicians, saying, yes, this is what it is. Not unlike where the Democrats tried lining up dozens of former intelligence officials trying to say Hillary's thing was true.
1: We'll see. I don't think Trump's going to give anybody else the mic tonight. This is going to be his show. This is going to be his presentation. And we'll see what he's got. I hope he's got some goods. I hope he's got some goods. And if he does... I think it's also about kind of trying to get through the Save America Act, which now, according to John Thune, could be part of a reconciliation bill. And without getting too far in the weeds on that, basically normal policy legislation has to get 60 votes in the Senate, right? That's the way they've had it set up. And Thune has been like, I don't have 60 votes. I got 53 Republicans. I can't get to 60 for the Save America Act to have photo ID and whatnot for our federal elections. But if they weave it into a reconciliation bill, which is about the budget, and the way they would do that is by offering states like, let's say, California money to implement photo ID, they can squeeze it in through reconciliation, potentially. Thune admitted to the New York Post in a story that dropped last night that it's a little bit subjective. But Lindsey Graham's the one who told Trump the night before he died, I think we can get Save America done. And the belief is that that may be the way they accomplish it. We'll see if it works. And tonight may be like that next step in getting that through. So this just came down here. Latest IRS data show the top 10 counties with the largest net losses of taxpayers to other states. And drum roll as to where they were all located. California and New York. Way to go. Slow clap.
2: I have a friend that moved their business from California to New York. I was trying to help him, but
1: you know,
2: it really
1: what?
2: Wasn't over politics per se, but I'm going, do you not realize what you're doing?
1: Oh my gosh, that is the ultimate tallest midget. Which one's worse, mm-hmm, New York or California for taxes? Wow. You know, listen, if all else was equal, California at least has some of the greatest weather on the planet, depending on where you are in California.
2: That's my friend's lament.
1: Yeah.
2: They left the weather for that.
1: Yes. You left California. I mean, depending where you are, but you left California where you have the mountains, the beaches, you know, certain places, obviously perfect weather, 300 days a year for New York. That is suicide. That's nuts. So here's the story. This was from federal tax returns. The figures offer one of the clearest snapshots of where Americans are relocating and where their income is moving with them. Economists say that those migration patterns help explain broader shifts in state economies, tax bases, and housing markets as families weigh affordability, taxes, and job opportunities. Now, I looked, this is a county-by-county map, and it shows all the counties across America. So I was able to look up here in the Kansas City area, Johnson County. Now, I'm reading this from FoxNews.com. This is for 2022 to 2023. Interstate migration. Johnson County, Kansas lost 632 taxpayers during that period of time. Jackson County, Missouri gained 1,000. Clay County gained 200. Platte County gained 230. Cass County gained 312. But interestingly, everything on the Kansas side in the immediate metro was red. Leavenworth lost 50. Johnson lost 600. I can't pinpoint Wyandotte here. It's a really small map. Douglas County lost 268. Shawnee County lost 228. So that's really interesting that some of the more rural parts of Kansas did okay, but wow.
2: I wondered about Miami County just to the south of Johnson.
1: Miami County.
2: I don't know if you can pinpoint it there or not.
1: Lost 27.
2: 27. A couple dozen.
1: Yeah, a couple dozen in Miami. Lynn lost 5. Going down south of there, Bourbon County gained 3. But so listen, smaller numbers compared to what you're seeing in places like New York and California, like Los Angeles County lost 17,496 taxpayers, net taxpayers. So that's how many they brought in versus how many they lost. They lost 17,000 more than they brought in. Same thing in Johnson County, Kansas, losing 600 more than they brought in. That's interesting. If Missouri gets through this no state income tax here coming up in a couple of weeks, you're seeing many more gains on the Missouri side than you're seeing on the Kansas side, especially in the counties where you're actually, you know, growing and seeing taxpayers move to. That's really interesting. And it's a totally different picture than what people like County Commissioner Mike Kelly is painting here in Johnson County. We're growing. Everything's great. Everyone's coming to Johnson County. And they want to be here because of our great county services. And that's why you've got to continue to get yourself fleeced on your county taxes. Nah, man. I just want a decent park. Want a guy to occasionally mow that park. I'd like a library or two. We don't need the Taj Mahal of courthouses. We don't need the Taj Mahal of health buildings going up there at 119th and Ridgeview. If you've driven by that thing, it's like, whoa. We just want some solid, decent, basic services. Good sheriff's department, obviously, is on that list as well. But the idea that Johnson County is wildly attractive and people are flocking here because of something the county government is doing, like, yeah, we want the basic services. We want to be able to, you know, call EMS and make sure somebody shows up on time. But it doesn't mean we need every amazing capital improvement, every building to be improved known to mankind, and a growth of the bureaucracy. That is not what anybody's wanting. And the numbers show here, it's not exactly helping when it comes to gaining taxpayers in Johnson County, Kansas. So go figure. 913-408-7957 is how you join us here on a Thursday morning on KCMO. And this actually weaves into what Philip Sarnicky posted yesterday. States with the most people in financial distress. Kansas is the state with the most people in financial distress, according to Wallet Hub. Wallet Hub put together this chart. I assume that's done on a per capita basis. But Kansas is one, Louisiana's two, Florida's three, Texas four, California comes in at number eight on that list. Missouri is 20th. How about that? The streetcar wants to unionize. But man, the way this thing was packaged was just too good to be true by a local TV outlet. We'll share it with you to wrap up the show. Trust me, you'll have a good laugh at this one next.
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9: We talk a lot here about ultra-processed foods and the many ways in which they can negatively impact your health. They've been linked to weight gain, obesity, type 2 diabetes, cardiovascular disease, even cancer. And now a new study out of UCSF found that high ultra-processed food intake was associated with something called intramuscular fat, which is exactly what it sounds like. That's fat inside your muscles, which can cause them to become weaker. Now, in this particular study, the researchers noticed more wear and tear and pain in people's knees because of weakened thigh muscles. Cutting back on ultra-processed foods isn't easy. The CDC estimates at least half the calories in our diet come from ultra-processed foods. But if you're looking to eat cleaner, cutting out sugar-sweetened beverages, that may be the best number one thing you can do to try and get started. I'm Dr. Sanjay Gupta, helping you live a better life.

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1: So the streetcar has like a historic month because, well, there was this thing called the World Cup here. 700,000 riders, that's the number, up from about 160,000 riders in June of 2025. So it's not sustainable. It's not permanent. I don't even know how they calculate these numbers because there's no ticketing going on. So I don't know if there's a sensor or how they're even getting to this 700,000 number. I've wondered that for 8.5 years now of doing the show, how they calculate streetcar numbers when you don't have tickets to collect and try to get a good idea of what you've got in terms of ridership. But listen, do I think they're goosing the numbers? Absolutely. Do I have the evidence of that? No, that's just my gut. They're goosing the numbers. But okay, great. Good month, big month, World Cup here, June, whatever. Now the story from Channel 41 is that the folks who work for the streetcar, who are not city employees, they are private employees through Herzog. That's the company that employs them. They make, on average, about $25 an hour, works out to about $50,000 a year. That's before overtime, which is time and a half, as I understand it. And they do 10-hour shifts. So I would imagine they do 4 days on, 3 days off, 10-hour shifts. You know, like a lot of shift work does. Sometimes nurses do that, or they do 3-12s, whatever it might be. So this was the story on Channel 41 last night. It was quite a package.
2: I'm an operator, and so I'm in the cab, ding, ding, ding, ding, honking at people if, you know, they're sitting on the tracks like they're not supposed to be or stuff like that.
1: Mark, you're killing me. If only people could see you right now. If only this audience could see you on the other side of the glass.
2: Ding, ding, ding, ding.
1: All right.
3: 10-hour shifts, Jared loves his job.
2: We get to see the city like nobody else gets to see it.
3: He can also tell
2: packed.
3: People love to ride.
2: If we continue to grow, I think it's important that we have guarantees. We want to make sure that we have consistent, scheduled, some sort of breaks. Our breaks aren't guaranteed.
4: You have a voice in the workplace if you just stand up.
3: That's where Teamsters 955 president Jerry Wood comes in. He plans to represent 70 streetcar employees.
4: They're growing quickly.
3: And every minute counts.
2: But if we're busy and that car's running 9 minutes late, that layover period at UMKC is gone, which cuts into a bathroom break, which cuts into your lunch break.
1: Okay, just stop right here, and then I'll keep this package going at 41. So basically, if the train's backed up, the guy's got to hit the head. You know, he's cutting into his lunch break and everything else. So what's the answer to that? If you're saying I've got to unionize to fit in taking a leak, then what do we do here? Do you have a setup where the trains are now no longer on time? Do you have a backup train operator to start your shift if you don't get your full half-hour lunch break? Like, the answer here is not, if the train's delayed, I can't go to the bathroom without losing some time from my lunch break. The answer doesn't need to be, I must become a union member. I must join the Teamsters. Like, I don't know. It seems to me like regular people can come together and be like, hey, listen, boss, I've got this issue here. Sometimes we're running a few minutes late. I want to get in my lunch break. It's a 10-hour shift. I got to hit the head. Like, let's just figure out a way to make this work. Oh, yeah. I mean, that seems like a very reasonable request. Now, if you're telling me that the bosses, the company, Herzog in this case, won't play ball and is like, no, you get it back out there. We're grinding you to the ground, boy. If that's what they're going to do to you, then, you know, you got a decision to make. You can always find something else to do. I don't think that would be good management because you want to keep your good employees happy. And I don't think it's unreasonable to say, hey, during my whatever it is, half-hour lunch break on this 10-hour shift, I want to eat. I want to hit the head. I'm getting backed up sometimes. What do we do about it? Oh, yeah. Okay. That's not an unreasonable conversation to have. The answer is not just let's run to the Teamsters. That doesn't seem like the play.
3: Want to see a pay increase and firm set break times.
2: Not many people know that we work for a company called Herzog. We don't work for the city. We don't work for the the Streetcar Authority.
3: I called Herzog's Kansas City GM. He said they won't be answering any of my questions. The KC Streetcar Authority says it values its employees and respects the ongoing legal process. Streetcar workers will vote to make the union official next month. If that passes, then contract negotiations begin.
2: I don't think it's a question of if it's going to happen. I think it's a question of when it's going to happen. I mean, it's going to happen. When Streetcar grows, employees can also grow as well.
1: All right. That's nice. When Streetcar grows, employees can also grow as well. Everyone wants you to grow. Everybody wants you to grow. Okay? We're all good with that. The question is, how do you do it? And even Mayor Lucas, I asked him about it this morning, and to paraphrase the mayor, he basically was like, yeah, we're not going to be taking on 70 new employees for the Streetcar. We're not going to do it. But I think that's the end goal here. They want to be city employees. Nice little pension, probably better benefits, even though they do have benefits through Herzog. It's all about that pension, baby. That's what they want to get their hands on. All right.
2: Ding, ding, ding, ding.
1: There you go. Get that pension going. Did I hear that you did a little mashup of two of our funnier drops of the day, Mark?
5: Yeah, I heard he wasn't allowed to use the restroom while he was driving or something.
1: Is that right?
2: Ding, ding, ding, ding.
1: Chuck Schumer into the Streetcar conductor. Choo-choo. Is that what they call them? Conductors, drivers? What do they use?
5: Yeah.
1: Officially a conductor? All right. Well, have a great rest of your Thursday. Kevin Keatsman Uncanceled is next. We're back tomorrow morning at 6 on KCMO.
2: Ding, ding, ding, ding.
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16: Everyone poops. It's not just the name of a classic potty training book. It's a universal truth. Even though everyone does it, almost no one wants to talk about it. Dr. Tricia Pasricha wants to change that. She's the author of a new book. It's called You've Been Pooping All Wrong. And she says there are three critical P's of pooping. The first is propulsion. Both the voluntary push you exert and the involuntary contractions that happen naturally within your body. Top line, when you feel the need to go, don't hold it. The second P is pliability, which refers to stool softness. The keys to this one are making sure you're drinking enough water and eating enough fiber. And the last P is for pelvic floor. If you can get your knees up above your waist while you're on the toilet, like on a stool or a garbage can or a stack of books even, that can make all the difference. I'm Dr. Sanjay Gupta, helping you live a better life.
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7: It's criminal lawlessness. I'm Dave Anthony, Fox News. That's what Iran's calling the renewed U.S. military attacks as it retaliates with strikes in neighboring countries. A military spokesman saying,
13: "We call you General Yatsgar.
17: We once again stress that under no circumstances and in no way will we allow the United States, as a foreign and extra-regional country, to interfere in the Strait of Hormuz. This is Iran's inviolable red line."
7: Though President Trump insists the U.S. controls the strait while blocking all of Iran's ports, Fox's Peter Ducey reports from the White House.
18: The U.S. shot some Hellfire missiles into the smokestack of a commercial vessel in the Strait of Hormuz that was ignoring military commands to steer clear of an Iranian port. President Trump is very serious about enforcing this naval blockade as he tries to figure out what to do next.
7: Well, the president's vowing even worse attacks on Iran next week, but Vice President Vance tells the Joe Rogan Experience podcast there will be no U.S. ground forces trying to force regime change.
19: To propose sending in the troops, you're basically saying that the U.S. military should do the job.

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2: Hey, Kansas City, it's Guy Benson. 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
2: Let's take a break.
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2: Hey, Tom, what are you doing on that Amendment 4?
3: You know, we fought for our freedom and rights. I'm not giving them away without a fight.
2: Four takes them?
3: That's exactly what Four does. 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I'll be darned if I'm voting to pass on less freedom and power to my kids.
2: And doesn't Four also kill majority rule?
3: Yup. Creates minority rule, where just 5% of the most liberal statewide voters in one Missouri congressional district that block any citizen-led reform, making it nearly impossible to pass common-sense conservative citizen ballot measures.
2: That's crazy town stuff.
3: And we've needed our citizen ballot measure power to pass some big conservative stuff, like outlawing tax hikes without voter approval, lobbyist reforms, and term limits for career politicians.
2: No way I'm letting a tiny fraction of liberals derail our conservative power. 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
5: 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That's not Post Malone. That's the Black Keys right there, baby. We got a great show lined up for you today. So much fun stuff to talk about. Post Malone and Jelly Roll were at Kauffman Stadium last night. Mrs. Keatsman went to the show. She got home very late. She was the good one. She was the driver, but I think she had to take some girlfriends home, and it took a little while. But I understand it was quite a show. The review is in from some of the local reviewers, and it's been pretty good. He has the most popular song of all time, and I've never heard it. Never heard it. So we'll get to that a little bit later in the show. We also have the latest on Patrick Mahomes and a new commercial he's in with Eric Stone Street from the Kansas City area. That's going to be kind of fun. And of course, we will discuss Porta Potty Man. Did you guys do Porta Potty Man this morning?
6: No, but I saw it.
5: Oh my goodness. The Kansas City Fire Department, the firefighters that worked that call yesterday in Kansas City, Missouri need a raise. I promise you they will all say that was a worse call to go on than into a fire. Porta Potty Man. Oh, we're way more famous now than we were for the World Cup. This thing's gone viral everywhere. But we start 2.5 weeks away from the primary. And normally primaries do not get folks like you and I or conservatives or any Republican registered voters fired up to go vote because we think there's not a lot on the line. That is not the case this time. There are issues on the ballot that matter that are here now instead of November. Sales taxes on the ballot in Missouri. Income taxes on the ballot in Missouri. The voter rules of winning all 8 districts are on the ballot in Missouri. And Kansas Supreme Court justices are on the ballot. Whether or not the voters will elect Supreme Court justices or whether they'll continue to be appointed, that's all out there. So there's a lot of stuff going on, but it's always the candidates that get the attention. What we believe is we have 2 pretty high-profile races in the Kansas City area that affect both sides.

0: sides of the state line, that the winner on August 4th is the winner in November. So that makes those very interesting. We had Nathan Willett on the show yesterday. Chris DeGaul was on with Pete Mundo earlier today. It's pretty obvious whoever wins that primary is going to win in November and be the next congressman in the 6th district for Northern Missouri. It also feels like, although it's not a guarantee, because the last two elections haven't borne this to be true, it feels like either Ty Masterson or Philip Sarnicki, whoever wins the primary in Kansas for governor, will be the governor. And that brings me to something that Pete mentioned just a little while ago that I did some research on this morning, and I thought you might find kind of interesting, because I got a text yesterday from Philip Sarnicki. And it simply said, this is what I've been harping on for 10 months. And what he was basically saying, if you're reading into a text, it can be complicated. You know, we didn't have a long discussion. I didn't call him back. He's a busy guy. I'm a busy guy, whatever. But I think what he's basically saying is, this is what matters. And we can split hairs right and left in the state of Kansas, but if we don't start doing some of the things they've been doing in Missouri, we've got trouble in Kansas. And I think he's right. And he has a lane as the outsider, which in the beginning, when he started his campaign, just kind of looked like, okay, here's a guy that's a businessman. It felt like Bob Hamilton running for Senate. And that was a disaster. Bob Hamilton is a great guy. I know him personally. He built a tremendous business and sold it and has gobs of money and a big, beautiful family, and it couldn't be a better person, but running for Senate was not his thing. That's not his thing. Philip Sarnicki has been in multiple businesses, and being a CEO and executive is his thing. So these people are running for governor in these states saying, I'm Trump. I'm not bombastic. You say you don't like Trump because he's bombastic and says crazy things, but here's Philip Sarnicki, the quieter, church-going family man with nothing in his background that anybody would do except give a thumbs up to, as the same thing. I'm the CEO. I'll go in and I'll slash, I'll cut. We'll run this government like a business. And it was hard for him to gain traction early on. He had to spend all his own money. He loaned his campaign a couple of million dollars and is trying to become governor. What he sent me was a survey from Wallet Hub. Well, it wasn't really a survey. It was a study. It was not a poll in any way. Wallet Hub listed 1 through 50 the most financially distressed states. And this is per capita, the number of people in your state that are distressed financially. Number 1 being the worst, number 50 being the best. Number 50 was Maine. There's no stress apparently in Maine. Kansas is number 1. They're the most financially distressed state in America. Louisiana is 2. So you start to think, okay, maybe Louisiana, Mississippi, some things like that. We start to think culturally, because we all bring stereotypes to the table. Where are the poorest places in America? Where are the least educated people? Where's this? Where's that? Where are the lowest paying jobs? And we start thinking like that. But then Florida's number 3 and Texas is number 4. There is no real science to this as to how it goes. Overall, red states do worse than blue states for financial distress. So I started digging into this, and I'm not questioning what Sarnicki sent me in any way. CNBC has said Kansas has the 48th, you know, worst economic situation for growth of any state in the country. I believe all those things. It's a shrinking state that doesn't really have an industry to hang its hat on. I personally think most Kansas would vote against this. I think Kansas should embrace data centers and just load up on them and create jobs and get the money and do the whole thing and just say, we're it. We got a lot of land. And a lot of it used to be used by family farmers, and now we'll build data centers on them. Okay, great. Embrace something. The state of Kansas needs something to define what it is. Missouri is very diverse. It has so many things. It has tourism. It has bigger businesses. It has agriculture. It has so many things that Kansas doesn't have, and has twice as many people, if not more. So that's a big deal. But here's Kansas, stuck trying to figure out in 2026 what it is going forward. Sarnicki says it's all about business. Lowering taxes, bringing businesses in, creating jobs. Data centers do that. So it seems weird that we're all running around saying we need business, we need more jobs, but we hate data centers, we don't want these jobs. Those are the easy ones. That's the low-hanging fruit. Everybody in America seems to hate data centers and AI. I can't believe I watch commercials on television that not the AI companies themselves, a company that has a product or a service that says, we're using AI to do this and this and this. Most people are like, it's fingernails on the chalkboard. For all you folks out there that love AI and love your devices and are on the cutting edge and making funny videos and doing whatever it is that you do with AI, there are 10 people that don't want any part of it. They're terrified it's going to take everything over. It's almost a dirty word. AI's become a dirty word. So what do you do when you're in Kansas? Well, Sarnicki's got his plan. It's out there. It's on his website. Ty Masterson has run businesses, not all that successfully. Some of them have been successful. He's got a business background, but he's been in politics a long time. So here's what Wallop Hub says about the state of Kansas. There are 9 different metrics that they use to determine why Kansas is the worst with the most distressed people. These are things like late payments citizens have made. If you owe the bank or credit card, whatever, late payments, bankruptcy filings, credit score changes. There's a lot of things here that Kansas, across the board, 9 ways, is pretty much middle of the pack. They're not the worst at any, but they're not the best at anything either. They're very average medium on all this stuff, which sort of describes Kansas. We're a little gray. We're a little medium. We're a little average on a lot of things. Not great, not awful. But you take 9 categories, you're average at all of them, that's going to make you worst because you don't do anything great. Kansas doesn't have something to hang its hat on. Well, one thing they could do to hang their hat would be to change the property taxes, lower taxes in general, a budget that's ballooned the last 5 years by 60% get cut all the way back where it was. These would all be great benefits to the people of Kansas, and they wouldn't be as distressed. Wallet Hub writes, Kansas is the state experienced the most financial distress. In quarter one of 2026, Kansas had the 14th most accounts per person in distress. These are financial accounts, reflecting widespread use of temporary payment relief measures among borrowers facing financial challenges. Kansas also had the 20th lowest credit score in the country and the 20th highest share of people with these distressed accounts at 3.9%. To top things off, Kansas has had an increase of nearly 12% in non-business bankruptcy filings in the past year. That is 27th worst in the country. Kansans also search Google for debt and loans at a high rate, those terms, which shows that many people are desperate to borrow despite already owing money. Okay, that's true. You know, I could see a lot of people that aren't distressed Google searching debt and loans, thinking, okay, I've got a little bit of debt left. What's the best way to pay it off? Or what does Dave Ramsey say I should do? Or whatever, I got this debt, I'm going to get rid of it. I'm taking care of this. What's the best plan of action? I could see a lot of that. And I could see a lot of people that really know their research and do their research saying, I have this loan. Maybe I have a car loan that I got at 7%, but now I can get it down to 5. I can lower this thing and get a better loan. So some of this, it's a little iffy for me. It could be good research. It could actually be people doing what they're supposed to be doing. But you can't argue with it. Kansas is dead last, and that's terrible for the state. Something's got to change. The number one thing is they've got to get a Republican governor. I don't think there's any question about it. They've got to lower the budget. They got to cut it back. They got to get property tax relief all over the state. And more than anything else, and neither candidate that I know of is running on this, Kansas needs an identity. They need a sector. It was aviation for a long time. It was Boeing. It was Cessna. We were building airplanes in Wichita. That was there forever. Agriculture is what it is. It's been the same for 100 years. Okay, that's not going to change. Kansas is an ag state, but there's a whole bunch of ag states. Kansas can't really go out and say, we're the only place in America that you can grow wheat. Yeah, it's known for wheat, but there's wheat grown all over the Midwest. There's nothing for the state to hang its hat on. They need an industry, and they need a plan. I don't know that either of the candidates has that. I know I don't have that. I've been thinking of what it is, and I hate to be the guy that say maybe it's data centers. Maybe Kansas should have more data centers than any state in the country. And if they did, maybe that would be thousands and thousands of really, really good paying jobs. And maybe it wouldn't be the worst thing in the world. Maybe your lights wouldn't flicker and buzz. Maybe you wouldn't run out of water. All these things they're telling you that's going to happen. Maybe that's not the case. I don't know. I'm not a data center expert. simply saying that all arrows are pointing right now is it's a pretty good idea for a business person to become the governor instead of Laura Kelly, like a real CEO, somebody that doesn't even like politics. Here's the deal. I'm in charge. Do this or I'll not sign it. I'll veto it. Do what I say. Let's go get it done. He's going to have whoever wins is going to have probably a supermajority. This is a slam dunk. A governor that really leads, not impedes. What she's done for the most part is impede the will of the Kansas people for 8 years. She hasn't ruined the state, but it's gone down. Some high profile things have happened. There's been a World Cup that Kansas supposedly took part in and our tax dollars were spent. The Chiefs are moving to Kansas. There's some things that they stand there at a news conference and win, but they really won't pay off for the people of the state of Kansas, and that's necessary. I thank Philip Sarnicki for sending me that yesterday. I don't think I would have seen it otherwise. It is shocking that Kansas is dead last, worst in America for the most distressed citizens financially. 913-408-7957 is our phone number. The phone lines are open. Uncanceled is underway on KCMO.
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6: A Better Life with Dr. Sanjay Gupta.
7: As someone who's been married nearly 25 years, I'll tell you, there's a lot of great things about having a spouse. And according to a new study out of the University of Miami Health System, marriage might even be linked to a lower risk of cancer. Why? Well, the researchers said people who are married are less likely to engage in risky behavior. They're more likely to get a nudge to go to regular preventive medicine appointments and screenings. And they have a partner to share the load of family obligations, household chores, and finances. No one is saying you should get married in the pursuit of better health. But if you are single, how can you build a strong support system to maybe get some of these same benefits? Do your own research, find out what's important, and then hold members of your squad accountable and let them hold you accountable as well. That can provide a lot of support. I'm Dr. Sanjay Gupta, helping you live a better life.
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14: If you're looking for some rain, today is your best bet in the forecast. Scattered showers and a few thunderstorms this afternoon. Otherwise, highs will be in the upper 80s with a heat index to about 95. From KCTV, I'm First Warn 5 Chief Meteorologist Luke Doris.
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0: Got a text during the break from Philip Sarnicky. He says biotech. Biotech is where it is. That's what Kansas needs to be. It needs to be the biotech leader in the United States. So I had to kind of like search biotech, exactly what it is. And it's I'm reading about it and it's gone over my head. That's good. I want the next big thing in Kansas to be way over my head, like as far over my head as it can possibly be. I'll take all that I can get. So we will have Mr. Sarnicky on again before the election, either next week or the week after, right before the primary. And I'll ask him about biotech and a plan to make Kansas great through biotechnology. There you have it. All right, let's go to the phones. We've got some interested callers that want to chat about this today. Here is Doug in Overland Park getting us started. Good morning, Doug. How are you, sir?
1: Hey, good morning, Keith. Hey, I've been listening to you for years. I'm someone that lost a fortune back in the 90s and pushed over to 1510, and I enjoy your show, bro.
0: I love it.
1: Hey, this is the deal. You're exactly right. The last 5 years have been horrible on small business in Kansas. From audits, from all kinds of crazy stuff, from just making the environment trying to push. It almost seems like they're trying to push us out of business. I've made at least somewhere between $20,000 and $30,000 less a year for the last 5 to 6 years than I did, say, before COVID. I'm a small business. I do floors, and just the environment in the state of Kansas doesn't help us. It works against us. And again, I'm almost wondering if they aren't trying to force us out of business. So a lot of these bigger, outfits and government, hands out to all these bigger outfits, they sure aren't sending me any money. I'm having to do everything I can just to make it by. I've got a son starting college this year. Telling you, Keith, from gas prices, everything, it's kicking my butt, bro.
0: Any idea who you're voting for on August 4th?
1: No, I really don't. Ty Masterson is probably my, top choice right now. But I'll be real honest with you. I'm very up in the air. My son and I were just talking about this very thing last night.
0: All right. Thanks for the call, sir. I appreciate it. Very good. And good luck. And the lose a fortune comment that he made earlier went probably past a lot of you, and you don't know what that is. When we founded our sports radio station in the 90s, I was the afternoon host, and I had a couple of partners, and we started the business. We bought our own radio station. Don Fortune was on in the afternoons on 980 after Rush Limbaugh. He had this huge lead-in, and it was a massive show. And we were going up against that on a low-power station, and we took out a billboard and an ad campaign with 3 or 4 billboards around town with yours truly on the billboard, and it just said, lose a fortune, because we were up against Don Fortune. And it was just a clever thing. Every caller came in and said, I lost a fortune. Everybody that called the show said, I lost a fortune. I lost a fortune. Don's a great guy. He was not happy then. We're over it. He couldn't be a nicer person and is a legend in broadcasting in Kansas City. Here is Joe in Overland Park. Hi, Joe. What's up?
2: Hey. So, whatever happened, I like the comment from your text line about biotech, but what happened to the animal health corridor that they were going to build between Manhattan through basically Johnson County and then to University of Missouri? We still pay a very small tax. It's almost unnoticeable to support a program at Johnson County Community College that pumps out graduates in animal health. And my understanding is it's highly successful. But we did that. And in fact, the first Trump presidency, he moved a biology lab from the East Coast to Manhattan.
0: Yeah, it was on Long Island. It might have predated Trump. It was on Long Island, and it was down to Kansas or Manhattan, Kansas, or someplace in Mississippi. Manhattan got it. It's a big deal. There were billions of dollars. It's there. It's functional. It's doing great. It's all underground, so a tornado can't let these airborne things get out. But as far as I'm concerned, that was the end of it. They built that. It's operational, and it's great, but it didn't expand.
2: Well, so what happened to that? Why didn't we build on that?
0: You would think we'd be on the leading edge of that, and maybe that's what Philip Sarnicky's talking about. We'll find out when I get him on the show.
2: Yeah, so, we've got the money to do it. We're spending almost $3 billion to build a stadium. Surely there's money to be had to do something, you know, in that area. So there you go.
0: Any thought on who you're voting for?
2: Well, I'm going to say something that the last caller is not going to like. I know who I'm not voting for, and it's Ty Masterson.
0: Okay.
2: And it's because of the Chief Starbond thing. This thing is going to cost every family in the state of Kansas about $350 a year.
0: All right.
2: For the next 10 years.
0: All right.
2: So there you go.
0: I'm right up on a break. Thank you, Joe. Appreciate you, man. You have a great day, okay? Thank you so much. All right, so there's one anybody but Ty. This is Uncanceled on KCMO.
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9: We talk a lot here about ultra-processed foods and the many ways in which they can negatively impact your health. They've been linked to weight gain, obesity, type 2 diabetes, cardiovascular disease, even cancer. And now a new study out of UCSF found that high ultra-processed food intake was associated with something called intramuscular fat, which is exactly what it sounds like. That's fat inside your muscles, which can cause them to become weaker. Now, in this particular study, the researchers noticed more wear and tear and pain in people's knees because of weakened thigh muscles. Cutting back on ultra-processed foods isn't easy. The CDC estimates at least half the calories in our diet come from ultra-processed foods. But if you're looking to eat cleaner, cutting out sugar-sweetened beverages, that may be the best number one thing you can do to try and get started. I'm Dr. Sanjay Gupta, helping you live a better life.
10: News. I'm Therese Crowley. We're done accepting apologies in place of action. Michigan Congress members protesting to Canada's prime minister over failure to manage their forests with smoke from 900 Canada wildfires, sending a hazardous plume across 17 states for a fourth straight year.
11: Forecasters are saying it could be another 24 to 48 hours of this for parts of the Midwest and the Northeast, which they're really seeing some of the worst air quality they've seen in years today.
10: Fox Weather's Katie Byrne, hazardous air quality index at 500 in Detroit. Secretary of State Rubio raising alarms about groups like Antifa at a World Anti-Terror Conference.
12: Violence was not just excused. It was treated as sacrosanct. A protected class unto itself. That era has to end.
10: CENTCOM airstrikes disable an oil tanker headed for Iran's Karg Island against the blockade. 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

0: Sounds more like Justin Bieber than Post Malone. They just alter their voices on purpose?
1: Oh, yeah.
0: Why?
1: Because people like Justin Bieber's voice more than Post Malone's actual voice.
0: Okay. All right. Good
1: enough. So if he doesn't have the auto-tune, he doesn't quite sound as good.
0: The auto-tune. We should auto-tune this show one day. Just you know, like the whole hour, just to see what it sounds like.
1: That could be fun.
0: Can you do four, like there's four segments to the show. Can we do four different auto-tunes?
1: Yeah, you can go up, down.
0: Oh, I like that.
1: However you want to do
0: it. Yeah, we'll do a whole day of that here one of these days. You know, what would be funny? We should just do it one day when Patrick Tuohy's in and not tell him. That'd be great.
1: That'd be hilarious.
0: He wouldn't be happy, but he'd probably appreciate the fact that, you know, we were thinking of him and did something completely different and unique, that we planned it.
1: There used to be an app when I was in college called the T-Pain app where you could just talk into it and it would make your voice auto-tune.
0: There you have it. Porta Potty Man is taking Kansas City by storm. I don't know what else to say other than I need more information. This happened at 19th and Paseo yesterday. A man apparently high on drugs crawled into a porta potty and went down into the hole. And it was disgusting. And they called the fire department and they cut him out. There's now a picture circulating that somebody took of the man before they cut him out with just his head sticking out. I've posted on Twitter at KK Has Issues. That's at KK Has Issues. If you want to see the picture, Mark sent it to me. I'd not seen the man's face. And I can't verify the photo because I didn't take it. So I'm just reposting something that's been sent to me. What on earth drug do you take that gets you inside the liquid, mushy, toilet paper filled part and worse of the porta potty? And they got him out after a while. They had to get a saw and cut the thing apart and get him out. I'm going to need a lot more information here from the Kansas City, Missouri Fire Department.
1: Yeah, it's just an absolutely crazy story. I see why it went viral.
0: I don't think there is a media outlet in the world that has not posted this story. I'm not kidding. Like, there were World Cup matches here that some media outlets ignored. Everybody's got this. Sports sites have it. News sites have it. Weather sites have it. It's gone everywhere. And it's the only bad thing is it wasn't Florida, because then we just say Florida man. You know, I just can't believe that happened. We're getting more attention from Porta Potty Man in Kansas City right now than we did for the World Cup. I'm serious. I think more people are going to see this. The only hard part of the World Cup is most matches when you watch them, unless you were really into it and knew, you didn't know where they were. You just were watching a World Cup match. You didn't know it was in Kansas City or Dallas or wherever. But everybody now knows the Kansas City Fire Department came to the rescue of Porta Potty Man in one of the more disgusting stories you will ever see in the history of our fair city. Kansas City Star has quite a story up today. It's about, well, the legislature in Kansas. Oh, okay, I'll just read you the lead here. Definitions of critical race theory and diversity, equity, and inclusion recently approved by the Kansas Board of Regents worry some Kansas professors and academic freedom advocates who say they could create a chilling effect in classrooms. This is easy, folks. Kansas lawmakers this year passed a provision attached to a large budget bill that prohibits state universities from requiring students to enroll in a DEI CRT course. That's critical race theory. That means state universities must remove such classes from their required courses list before the 28 school year. They still have another year, for crying out loud. The legislature didn't define any of this. Politicians didn't do this. They simply passed a law that says you cannot at your school in Kansas, if you're a government school, you cannot take our money and require that every student do this. We're saving that for things like math and reading and science and whatever. They actually should pass something else that says we're going to send every freshman through an intense 2-semester course required of personal finance the first semester and then investment and saving the second semester. That should be required, not DEI and CRT. But this story is mad, apparently, at the Board of Regents, that they're worried, these professors throughout the state of Kansas are worried that it's going to create a chilling effect in the classroom. What chilling effect? If it's not required, it's not required. If it's required, you can offer the class. And if it's an elective, what chilling effect will that have in your classroom? You got all the freaks in there. Everybody's coming into your classroom to buy into what you're selling or they wouldn't have taken it. Nobody's going to take an elective class at KU, K-State, Emporia, Wichita, wherever. They're not going to take an elective class to come in and challenge the professor. They're going to take it because they love it. I can't get enough DEI and CRT. Oh my God, I get to take this class. It's going to be so fun. When I was in college, the one we all wanted to take was theater appreciation. Somehow they gave us 2 credit hours. It was an attendance only class because if you couldn't act, you couldn't act. You had to read some plays and there weren't really any tests. And we went every day to the theater. It was the easiest, most PUD class you could ever get. It's 2 credit hours of A if you just went. And it was only Tuesday, Thursday for like 90 minutes or something. It was nothing. It was PUD. So we were all like, yes, theater appreciation. Everybody wanted to take theater appreciation. Hey, listen, professors, if you're stressing out over a chilling effect in your classroom, what? We have whiny liberal professors at our schools in a red state worried about stuff like this. The kids that are coming into your class are already going to get an A from you. They're on your team. It's like hosting a broadcasting class. I could be the professor of a broadcasting class pretty easily. Guess what? Everybody in there wants to be in broadcasting. There will be no chilling effects of what I'm teaching. There is no discourse. There's no debate. Everybody that shows up in elective class is on board with that topic. That's what they want to do. It's where they want to be. By definition. I can't believe they're just trying to keep these things alive. The Kansas City Star. More evidence. Tom Cotton is going to kill the daylight saving fund. I mean, we're just going to keep the clocks right where they are. But nope. You know what's going to happen. We're just going to keep doing what we've always done. So if we do, no more complaining. Just stay where we are. You think these regular time people are creating a stir online? Wait until you see what happens when you take the fun of summer away from people. You go to regular standard time. You want to see all hell break loose in this country? You watch what happens. The happy people that go out and live their lives late into the evening under the summer sun. I took my dog out last night at 9:20. We're a month past the longest day. And I could still see daylight on the horizon. Spectacular evening last night at 9:20. What a great feeling. I was barefoot, my front yard with my dog. I look to the west. I can still see daylight. Oh, spectacular. Yeah, I dare you to go to regular time or whatever you're calling it, standard time now. I dare you to go to that and watch what people do on that deal. Whoa, that will be way uglier than the revolt here. But don't worry, Tom Cotton's going to kill it. He's posted such that he hates it. The bus stops, the whole thing. People all online are like, what do I do with my kids? How about you go with them? Or how about this? How about you call your superintendent and say, can we go to school 40 minutes later? Can we push it back an hour for the school kids? Who'd argue that? Great. All you people with little kids, grade schools, we can push that back. Grade schools go later anyway, right? Doesn't it go high school bus stop first, junior high next, elementary third? Isn't that the way it works?
1: Yeah, my elementary girl would go to school at 8:55.
0: It starts at 8:55.
1: Yeah.
0: Oh, these people need to just shut up. The smallest kids have always gone latest. Push it. If they're last on the bus route, push the whole thing back 30 minutes if you want to. Who cares? They still get out at like 3, right?
1: They would get out probably a little after 4 at that point.
0: After 4.
1: For elementary.
0: And for most parents, the early dismissal from school at that age is problematic, right?
1: Yeah.
0: How about they go later?
1: Could help.
0: It would help. Now we're helping the kids and the families with permanent daylight saving. We've solved the whole thing right here. Mark Van Sickle is so underpaid. You are on it. Would you have any problem with your kids going, the grade school kids going 30 minutes later and going to school 30 minutes later?
1: No. They already pushed it back in Olathe like last year or 2 years ago. So they already moved
0: because of darkness?
1: No, just for a bus schedule.
0: So there's no grade school kids at Olathe in the dark. For 8:55 school, this is not going to be a problem.
1: No.
0: No. The answer is no. It's not going to be a problem. Shut up. Shut up. Okay, we've got this story in Italy that has something to do with the United States because we can't pass the Save America Act here. We're not very good at this. We have something called the United States Senate, and near as I can remember, as Republicans have run something, this is as poorly as we've ever done. Our Senate is useless. It's an embarrassment. Nobody seems to care that's on the Senate. They're arrogant. They believe they're better than the House. They believe they know better than the president. They believe they know better than you and me. In fact, the Republicans running our Senate kind of sound like Democrats. They don't really know what people want. But they tried to pass something similar to the Save America Act in Italy. Italian Prime Minister Giorgio Meloni suffered a setback Tuesday on a voting reform bill as it bitterly failed to pass in Parliament by one vote. A single vote kept this from becoming law in Italy. Meloni's Brothers of Italy, she's conservative or conservative-ish, alongside other parties had presented an electoral reform bill before Congress that aimed to introduce a mixed parliamentary voting system featuring locked lists of top candidates while allowing for up to three preferences to vote. This way, you can vote for the people in your party. The chance is intended to allow citizens to vote for individual candidates from party lists in elections for the first time in over three decades. The globalists, the socialists, what they're doing here, they have controlled Italy's elections the same way for over 30 years. Supporters of the bill sought to have the matter voted by Italian lawmakers in an open vote. The voting was ultimately carried through secret ballot. What happened on the secret ballot? They had all the votes they needed. They said, great, we need to vote publicly. You need to publicly say how you voted on this thing. We do that here. They don't do it in Italy. But this became a closed ballot. So some of the people that were on board with it voted nay because they weren't going to get called out on it. Meloni said, we gave it a shot. The swamp won again by one vote in Italy. That's it. No voter reform, no transparency. They have Congress people that go in and vote on these things. All they see in Italy is the tally. They don't know who their congressperson voted for or what. We don't know. At least here we can badmouth John Thune and know where he stands. Sharice Davids hates daylight saving time. We know that. It's on the record. You can find that out. In Italy, they don't even have that. So I guess what I'm saying is it could be worse because in Italy, you don't even know how your representative is voting. And that's all they really wanted. All right, 913-408-7957, the number to call. If you'd like to join the show, we got a lot of topics going here. And we ready to break? Oh, we're going to go to John in Topeka. We got John in Topeka on KCMO Talk Radio. John, are you there?
2: Hey, Kevin. I went to your Twitter page or X account and saw that picture on there of that guy.
0: Mm-hmm.
2: And he looks way too happy for the situation he's in.
0: I guess that's what PCP does. I don't know. I've never had it.
2: Yeah. I was sitting there thinking, you know, that's not the Shawshank Redemption there. It's not Shawshank Prison. Like, no, dude. What is your excuse? Yeah, it's bad.
0: That's awesome, man.
2: That's really bad.
0: It's
2: I urge everybody to go take a look at that. It's just wrong.
0: Beautiful. It's on X at KK Has Issues. Go check it out. Thank you, buddy. It's disgusting. And I'm sure that guy is really hungover from not just whatever he took, but whatever he ingested while in the swimming pool yesterday at 19 in Paseo. This is uncanceled. Let's give away some concert tickets right now. Jason Aldean, Morton Amphitheater. Week from Saturday, right? Next Saturday night. Week from Saturday night. You want to see Jason Aldean? Seventh caller right now is our winner.
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12: I don't know about you, but my social media feeds are flooded with lotions and potions and gadgets, all promising to unlock different components of longevity. But if you log off, take a step back from all the hype, you'll find that the actual keys to a longer, healthier life are hiding in plain sight. There are four of them. Number one, nutrition. The Mediterranean diet really is the gold standard. Number two, exercise. You should be getting 150 minutes of moderate intensity exercise or 75 minutes of vigorous intensity exercise every week, plus strength training and stretching. Number three, sleep. Sleep is when your body and your brain repair themselves. You should be getting 7 to 9 hours a night. And finally, number four, often gets forgotten, socialization. 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I'm Dr. Sanjay Gupta, helping you live a better life.
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0: All right, we wrap it up today with my man Mark Van Sickle. Post Malone was last night at Jelly Roll at Kauffman Stadium. Mrs. Keatsman went. She enjoyed the show. Post Malone has a whole bunch of songs that I don't know, and his newer ones are with country artists, and I do know those. But he's apparently a really big deal. I did not know this. Sunflower, his most famous song from the Spider-Man movie Spider-Verse, is the highest certified single in recording history, 17 times platinum, and I don't know the song.
1: I was just looking earlier in the show, and it had 3 billion views on YouTube. Yeah.
0: I mean, the movie had to help that, right?
1: Oh, yeah.
0: This was one of the Spider-Man movies that blew up, right?
1: Yeah, it was the cartoon Spider-Man movie that kind of started the spin-off stuff for Spider-Man.
0: Okay, so you got young kids watching maybe their first Spidey movie, and, you know, 60-year-old dude's been following Spider-Man their whole life. Everybody was in on that movie.
1: Yep, yep. I remember I took my oldest daughter, Brielle, to that one.
0: Okay. Good. We like Post Malone? Is that one of your guys? Or
1: I'm kind of neutral on him, which is kind of a weird take, but I like a couple of his songs. They're catchy.
0: I would probably like Post Malone better than Jelly Roll. Jelly Roll, to me, every song is just about how horrible his life is. I'm just tired of it.
1: Yeah.
0: I just don't do it. I never liked grunge music. I don't like suicide rock. I don't like any of that stuff. It's just like, the whole world sucks. My life's falling apart. He's got so many songs like that. Have you seen that there's going to be it's a new ad, but I don't think they can show it on TV. Patrick Mahomes and Eric Stone Street.
1: Yes, I saw that yesterday.
0: Yeah, for Coors Light, it's cute. So essentially what they do is they both dress the same. Mahomes comes on and says, it gives an official statement. Here's my official statement. Due to certain rules, I'm not contractually permitted to appear in any commercials that promote alcoholic beverages. But I found the perfect actor to do the job. and then dressed the exact same way. Eric Stonestreet comes around the corner and walks toward a refrigerator in the same ridiculous-looking Adidas tracksuit.
1: Yep.
0: And grabs a Coors Light and says, "Hey, it's me, your favorite football-throwing guy. After a long day of playing football and being a star quarterback and running extremely fast, it's nice to kick back with a Rocky Mountain cold Coors Light, who looks nothing like a quarterback."
1: Yeah, he's got the chain and everything.
0: Yeah. And then at the end, they cut back to Mahomes, and he's in that big director's chair, like Spielberg, sitting up there with the camera.
1: Uh-huh.
0: And he goes, "Was that okay?" And they cut to him. He goes, "Yeah, that'll work." Something to that effect. It's pretty cute. So that's an online ad only?
1: I believe so.
0: Yeah.
1: And he's done that before with, like, a golf giveaway for Coors Light. He can't be in the commercial, technically, but
0: right.
1: Yeah.
0: Are you surprised the NFL hasn't said this applies to online ads?
1: I'm sure that'll be next.
0: That'll probably be next, yeah, because that's what the NFL does. We have one baseball game tonight. We call this the All-Star Game Punishment Game. If you host the All-Star Game now, you're punished with the first game back. So if you play in the city where the game is hosted, you don't get Thursday off. You have to play Thursday. So the Phillies are playing tonight against the Mets. I don't know how they punish the Mets other than that they stink.
1: They're close to them, I guess.
0: They are close. They're very close. So that must be just kind of one of those stink things. Not really sure. Did you watch the ESPYs?
1: I did not.
0: Did you know they were on?
1: I actually forgot.
0: Okay. So for many years, I'd go out to the American Century Championship in Lake Tahoe, where all the celebrities play a golf tournament this weekend. The baseball players don't because they go back and start playing, but all other sports are off. So you get hockey, football, basketball this one weekend where they can all play. And I don't know how long the ESPYs been around. Is this the 15th year? Is that what they said?
1: Yeah, I think so.
0: This was at the David Koch Theater, by the way. That's the Koch brothers out of Wichita. They had it at the Koch Theater at the Lincoln Center in New York. But when it first started, it was either in Los Angeles or Las Vegas. They went one way or another, which are both very close to Lake Tahoe. And the guys would go to that, and then they'd show up after the ESPYs on the next day and start playing golf in Tahoe. They'd all arrive from the ESPYs. So I remember it well back in those days. But I stopped watching because of the politics. It got really bad. I was just like, I'm just done with it. They're talking BLM and kneeling and all that stuff. They're not really doing that, as I understand it, anymore. But I don't watch it now because the music, the culture, I didn't know who the host was. Like, I just am not hip enough on the 20-somethings that are hosting and doing all the music for the ESPYs to enjoy that. But I guess I missed out because the Savannah Bananas opened the show.
1: They did the opener, yeah.
0: I'm telling you, I think this is the way ESPN's saying, we want you to watch the ESPYs again. We're going to give you a little bit of everything.
1: Mm-hmm.
0: This is not going to be one way. So who are they courting with the Savannah Bananas?
1: A younger audience, I would imagine.
0: I was thinking moms.
1: Oh, yeah.
0: I think a lot of women and children love the Savannah Bananas, and the dads go along with it.
1: Yeah.
0: But what I don't like about the ESPYs is the awards are fake. The New York Knicks were the team of the year, not Team USA winning the Golden Hockey.
1: That's a shaft right there.
0: That's just so stupid. ESPYs absolutely blew it. Here comes the Vince Show on KCMO.
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6: A better life with Dr. Sanjay Gupta.
12: I'm feeling lucky to have my college-age kids home with me for a few weeks this summer. And one of the things I know we're going to be talking about, AI. I've started to use it more often at the hospital to get fresh takes on patient problems that I'm trying to solve. And for my girls, well, I know that they are navigating college now with these new powerful tools. Something, frankly, that you and I couldn't have even imagined when we were in school. But while it may be tempting to outsource your studying and your work to these large language models, I beg you not to. And that's because AI chatbots tend to reproduce what researchers call weird viewpoints. That's an acronym: Western, Educated, Industrialized, Rich, and Democratic. Look, AI isn't going away, and admittedly, it can be a really powerful tool, but you don't want it doing your thinking for you. I'm Dr. Sanjay Gupta, helping you live a better life.
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7: One calls it a red line. Elisa Brady, Fox News. An Iranian military spokesman vowing again not to allow U.S. interference in the Strait of Hormuz, where a U.S. blockade is in effect against Iranian shipping as fighting continues over Iran's attacks on commercial vessels.
8: The U.S. has fired deeper into Iran than it has in this round of fighting. Iran state media says air defenses near Tehran triggered yesterday. The U.S. says the strikes reach 100 miles outside of Tehran. An army barrack was hit to the southeast of Iran. Most of the strikes still concentrate on the coast to degrade Iran's ability to threaten shipping. All the public statements from Iran are defiant.
7: Fox's Mike Tobin in Tel Aviv. President Trump keeping up the pressure for Iran to make a deal as Iran continues retaliatory strikes on U.S. Gulf allies. A White House briefing scheduled this afternoon ahead of President Trump's address to the nation tonight, expected to focus on multiple topics, including Iran and election integrity. You can hear special coverage beginning at 9 Eastern tonight on FoxNewsRadio.com. On Capitol

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6: When we talk about how much exercise someone should get, current guidelines call for about 150 minutes of moderate intensity exercise or 75 minutes of vigorous intensity exercise every week. New study out of the UK makes a strong case for vigorous exercise if and when you can do it. Now, researchers determined that even little bursts of vigorous exercise can significantly reduce someone's risk of 8 different diseases: dementia, type 2 diabetes, fatty liver disease, chronic respiratory disease, chronic kidney disease, immune-mediated inflammatory diseases, major cardiovascular events, and atrial fibrillation. We're not talking about complicated training programs here. Just work with what you can into your everyday life. If you are breathless and unable to speak in complete sentences, then you've hit the mark. I'm Dr. Sanjay Gupta, helping you live a better life.
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0: Rising from the heart of the swamp, a beacon of truth is casting its light. From sea to shining sea, The Vince Show. Here's Vince Colonnaise.
1: All right, here we go. 844-484-3872. 844 for the USA. That's the way to join us today. From coast to coast, from sea to shining sea, we'll get you in here on the program today. Ahead of the president's address tonight, as he speaks on election integrity and the vulnerability of America's elections, reports seem to indicate that the president tonight will reveal a Chinese effort to manipulate the 2020 election, complete with declassification of some of the most closely held secrets regarding election integrity in the United States. This should be very interesting. The president promising earlier this week that this news is going to be very, very big. So we eagerly anticipate that. That will be at 9 p.m. Eastern time tonight that the president gives us this

0: rising from the heart of the swamp, a beacon of truth is casting its light. From sea to shining sea, The Vince Show. Here's Vince Colonnaise.
1: All right, 844-484-3872, 844-4-THE-USA. That's the way to join us today, from coast to coast, from sea to shining sea. We have a big announcement, well, a couple big announcements today. The President of the United States is expected to speak tonight on election integrity, reveal some of the secrets related back to the 2020 election as the government understands them, classified information up until the President shares it. We're also awaiting a briefing from the White House Press Secretary Caroline Leavitt, back from maternity leave, set to once again address the press, which will be wonderful. And then Secretary of State Marco Rubio today gathered more than 60 countries and their representatives together in Washington, D.C. to confront the rise of violent far-left political terrorism all around the globe. Secretary of State Marco Rubio, Fox News report, declared Thursday that violent far-left political terrorism can no longer be denied, as he urged more than 60 countries gathered in Washington to treat the threat as a global counterterrorism priority. Speaking at the opening of a State Department summit attended by roughly 65 foreign delegations, Rubio said governments had spent too long overlooking what he described as a resurgence of transnational far-left extremist violence, and called